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It's KLAQ with your Monday Metallica. They got Sandman there trying to put him to sleep. Meanwhile, Taylor Momsen and the Pretty Reckless are trying to wake the hell up. After the night she had in that video, it might be a little struggle getting her moving. Hopefully, she'll be up in time for the release of their new album. It's coming out the 26th. Here's When I Wake Up on the Q.

0: 95.5 KLAQ. It's El Paso's best rock. Back to Appetite for Destruction for that one from GNR. Welcome to the Jungle got a lot of attention and absolutely got them moving, but that's the one that totally blew them up back in the day. It's Glenn Garza, back to rocking the tail end of this Monday with Jimmy Eat World here in a couple of minutes. I've also got a little Def Leppard coming your way. And another rock and road trip coming your way also, man. Foo Fighters in Cleveland, and that's what's up this time around. Thanks to RCA and brought to you by Hero Music. They're your local option for top new musical gear at Gateway East at Geronimo, 1700 North Saragossa, and online at hero-music.com. This time around, the trip is round-trip airfare for two and a two-night hotel stay, two tickets to catch Foo Fighters at Huntington Bank Field in Cleveland, and Cleveland is also home to the Rock and Roll Hall of Fame, so, yeah, give you a couple of tickets to go see that too. The code word for 5 p.m. was nothing. You got one more coming tonight a little after 8.
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0: 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And speaking of shows, Thursday night, we're going back to the canyon. 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

95.5 KLAQ, El Paso's best rock with 3 days grace. I'm Glenn Garza. We've almost made it, man. Monday just about over. I've got time to work in a few more tunes with you, though. Here's the new one from Ice Nine Kills. It's Twisting the Knife on KLAQ. 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

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Glenn Garza here. My turn's over, but remember, Chuck Armstrong's got one more code left for you that could win you the trip to see Foo Fighters in Cleveland. And he'll let you have it a little after 8 here on KLAQ.

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2: 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And now, here's Chuck Armstrong.
3: All right, man. I hope you had a great weekend, and I know Monday is nearing its end. I hope you had a good Monday, man. My name is Chuck, hanging with you until the clock strikes midnight. I'm going to help you have a good end to your Monday. Coming up in about 1 hour, I'm going to get you tonight's code word for that trip to the rock and roll capital of the world, Cleveland, Ohio, to see Foo Fighters and get your passes into the Rock and Roll Hall of Fame. That code word will be coming up in 60 minutes. And we got a few other surprises in store, too, so let's get going, man. Loudwire Nights is on.

It's Loudwire Nights. That is Iron Maiden and The Trooper. And we're cranking that one up, man, for a very specific reason. Today has been, and it still is, National Cancer Survivors Day. And man, cancer has a big part in the history of a lot of people in the world of rock and roll. And Bruce Dickinson is one of those people, man. And of course, Tony Iommi and Nurgle from Behemoth and Dave Mustaine from Megadeth, Sharon Osbourne, on and on, man. We've got a full list celebrating these people and their battles and their survivals with this ugly disease at Loudwire.com. But also, man, it is National Cancer Survivors Day, and that means you and me and the people we love, our friends, our family, who have survived it too, man. And so, yeah, I'm just throwing my horns up in the air, man, for you, for your friends, for your family on this day. All right? With that, I'm going to take a quick break. When I get back, I've got the latest from The Warning.

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0: powers down and kryptonite. It's Loudwire Nights. Today is National Cancer Survivors Day, and that one hits kind of hard, man, as we lost Brad Arnold earlier this year. I remember when that happened, man. It was over a weekend, and I was just kind of, I just kind of stopped in my tracks and, got some texts from friends, just fans of Three Doors Down, man. They're such a significant band for the last couple of decades and such a big part of that early 2000s modern rock sound. And still such a significant part of that sound today. And every time we play Three Doors Down, I can't help but think about Brad Arnold, think about his family, think about his friends, and absolutely think about his bandmates. And well, man, I feel like this is a downer because right now we got to pay tribute to another fallen rock star, the greatest, Ozzy Osbourne.
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0: It's Loudwire Nights. That is Greta Van Fleet and their brand new song, Play Your Games. That came out on Friday. They played a show Wednesday night in New York City to about 600 people. Yeah, it was a very, very small show for them, man. They played arenas, amphitheaters, all of it. But Wednesday night, they packed the Bowery Ballroom in Lower Manhattan in New York City. And there were a lot of screaming fans for the entire show, man. We've posted some videos on Loudwire's Instagram that you can check out. And just incredible to see, man. And, you know, incredible to think about, well, where are they headed next? You know, what's the tour going to look like? I don't think it's going to be small clubs, man. I think they're going to be packing some pretty big spaces. But we'll keep you posted on everything going on with Greta Van Fleet at Loudwire.com. I'm taking a quick break. When I get back, I've got the latest from Ryan Purds.
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3: 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And he has been doing it since he was 10 years old. He picked up a guitar when he was 10. And when he was 15, he played his first live show. He started writing songs. And now, dude, he's going all in. And I think he's got a massive future ahead of him. I cannot wait to see all that's to come. 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

0: It's Loudwire Nights, and here in two songs, I'm going to get you tonight's code word for that trip to Cleveland to see the Foo Fighters and to get into the Rock and Roll Hall of Fame. But before we get that code word, we got to jump into this week's Fight Club. We are taking two brand new songs. Both of them just came out last week, and we are throwing them in the Fight Club, and I need you to tell me which one is your favorite. I love this Fight Club because these two songs, I love them, but they are very different. Very different bands. The songs have very different sounds, and so I want to know which one is your favorite. Which one will win the Fight Club? Is it Greta Van Fleet and Play Your Games or A Perfect Circle and Starless? 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Friday night, we will celebrate the winning track.
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0: 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There you go, man. That is the new one from Greta Van Fleet, Play Your Games. And before that, the latest from A Perfect Circle with Starless. 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Those two new songs, both of them came out last week. Which one wins the Fight Club? 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Tonight's code word, Bones. B-O-N-E-S. Bones. Drop that in the app and good luck, man. Coming up, I've got the new one from Atreyu.
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1: Man, it's such a good year for Atreyu. Just a few weeks ago, they released their 10th studio album, The End Is Not the End. And you just got to think about that, man. A band hitting that milestone of releasing 10 full-length albums. It is absolutely amazing. They first formed in 1998, and here we are in 2026 celebrating new music and this continued journey of Atreyu. I'm all for it, man. Right now, this is the latest from Atreyu off of that album, The End Is Not the End. This is All For You. It's Loudwire Nights.
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0: It's Loudwire Nights. That is The Offspring. And man, I got to give a shout out to their front man, Dexter Holland, because, well, one, he's just awesome. But recently he gave a speech at the graduation ceremony for USC. And he was just so good talking about his life of both being a rock star, but, you know, also having a PhD in molecular biology. It's just amazing. And if you ever forget that, well, I got to remind you. Yeah, the guy who sings for The Offspring, he's got a PhD in molecular biology, and he gave such an inspiring speech, man.
1: After you leave here today, you're going to be asked, what are you going to be? As if you can truly be only one thing for the rest of your life. I hope you reject that premise. I hope you find your dual life, that you harness the gravity of your aspiration, because the gravity that pulls you also grounds you. I hope you never feel forced to trade your aspiration for a paycheck or your passion for a title. I hope you find the space to be both a rigorous thinker and a wild dreamer. We need people who can solve the world's most complex problems with a scientist's precision, but we also need people who can see the world through an artist's eyes and heart.
0: Yeah, hopefully that one gets you fired up. All right, let's keep it going. This is Def Leppard. It's Loudwire Nights.

0: Evanescence and Who Will You Follow? 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That is going to be on their new album, Sanctuary, that is coming out this Friday. And I'm so happy to say that Amy Lee will be on this show Wednesday night, getting us ready for the new album, diving deep into the creation of Sanctuary, what it was like touring with Metallica last year, what fans can expect from this tour with Spiritbox and Poppy coming this summer, all of it, man. We're going to cover so much ground with Amy Lee on Wednesday night, so get ready for that. After this break, I've got the new one from Autumn Kings. That's next.
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Alice in Chains. It's Loudwire Nights. My name is Chuck, hanging with you until the clock strikes midnight. And coming up here in 1 hour, we jump into Mission Metallica. Three songs back to back to back, celebrating the greatest band of all time. Yes, I said it, man. And I'll say it again. I'll say it again when we kick off Mission Metallica at 10 o'clock. But before we get there in this hour, I have got Social D, Zeppelin, The Pretty Reckless, and right now the new one from Ice Nine Kills. This is Twisting the Knife. It's Loudwire Nights.

0: It's Loud Rock Nights. That is AC/DC and Highway to Hell. They are gearing up to kick off the Power Up Tour here in the States in July. 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Tap that message icon on the top right of the screen. Let me know, are you going to see AC/DC this summer? Where are you seeing them? And what song do you want to hear the most, man? All of it. I just want to live vicariously through your excitement to see AC/DC live here in America, man. I cannot wait for it. Coming up after this break, I've got brand new music from the Pretty Reckless.
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Oh, yeah. I love that one, man. It's Loudwire Nights. That is Drowning Pool and Bodies. And before that, the Pumpkins with Disarm. And I am so happy to say tomorrow night, Tuesday night, the legendary drummer from the Pumpkins, Jimmy Chamberlin, will be our very special guest. And yeah, we'll be talking about the 30th anniversary of Melancholy and the Infinite Sadness. We'll be talking about the new tour with the Pumpkins coming this year. All of

0: 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That song is called Drag Me, and you'll find that on their latest album, Reflections. 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
3: I gotta tell you, man, Wednesday night we're gonna be hanging out with Amy Lee from Evanescence. We're gonna get ready for their new album, Sanctuary. It's coming out on Friday. So Wednesday, yeah, we'll have a couple of days before it's out, diving deep into it. But I bring this up for Mission Metallica because we are gonna definitely spend a little bit of time talking about what it was like for Evanescence to tour Australia and New Zealand last year with Metallica. I remember we had Amy Lee on the show last year before these shows took place. And, you know, of course, she was just beside herself with excitement. You know, when the opportunity arose, I don't think there was a whole lot of conversation. You want us to tour Australia and New Zealand with Metallica and play stadiums to 80,000 people a night? Yeah, sign us up. So, I can't wait. I cannot wait to talk to Amy Lee about all of that. That'll be Wednesday night. But right now, let's do it. It's Monday night. It's Mission Metallica. We got three songs, and we're kicking it off with 2x4.

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0: It's Loudwire Nights. I think that's my favorite, man. I think that's my favorite from Death Magnetic. That is Cyanide. And before that, off of Reload, Fuel. 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

0: 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So here's some drama you could share with your kid. 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

falling away from me. It's falling away from me. 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

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Thanks for listening to El Paso's Best Rock, 95.5 KLAQ.

Jimmy Eat World. It's Loudwire Nights. That song sounds good, man. I don't care who you are. That song just gets under your skin and in your blood in the best possible way. Coming up, we'll hear from Volbeat and Bill Murray right now. It's Motley Crue. It's Loudwire Nights.

0: It's Loud Wire Nights. That is Volbeat and Time Will Heal from last year's album, God of Angels Trust. My name is Chuck. The number here is 844-205-LOUD, 844-205-5683. Anything you need, just hit me up. Coming up after this break, I've got the latest from Bill Murray.
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But in this final hour of this Monday night, we are going to hear from Dogstar and Beartooth. We're also going to celebrate one of my favorite bands of all time, The Cult. But right now, it's Papa Roach and Wake Up Calling. 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

0: 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That is GNR and Knocking on Heaven's Door. Their impression of Bob Dylan, a pretty damn good impression too. Not that they sound like Bob Dylan, but it's a pretty good cover song, man. My name is Chuck, and I'm going to take a quick break. When I get back, I've got the latest from Beartooth.
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It's Loudwire Nights. That is the new one from them, man, off of their album that just came out on Friday. The album is also called All In Now. So yes, that is your title track. But dude, if you missed it, we had Keanu Reeves, Brett Domrose, and Rob Mailhouse on the show last week to help us celebrate this album and to dive into the history of Dog Star. You can hear that full interview with them. And yes, I did say Keanu Reeves. He was part of it, man. You can hear that full interview at loudwire.com. Right now, throw the horns up in the air. This is The Cult and Fire Woman. 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

0: Foo Fighters and the Glass. It's Loudwire Nights. I got to remind you, you can open up the Loudwire app, and after moving your thumbs around for just a few seconds, you can be in the running to score a trip to Cleveland, to the rock and roll capital of the world, to see the Foo Fighters and to get into the Rock and Roll Hall of Fame. All you got to do is enter to win right there in the app. And if you put in tonight's code word, it's going to increase your chances of winning. Now, I give this code word out in the 8 o'clock hour, but I feel like we're friends, right? I can give it to you again. So if you missed it, here we go. It is bones. That is the code word. Bones. B-O-N-E-S. Bones. Put that in the app and good luck, man. I'm going to take a quick break. When I get back, I will have your nightcap ready to go. And it is a very exciting one because it's all about a very special guest who's going to be on the show with us Wednesday.
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4: Wednesday night, Amy Lee of Evanescence will be on the show. We will be getting ready for their new album, Sanctuary, coming out on Friday. But we're also going to spend a lot of time just talking about everything going on in her world. And over the last year, everything includes this song, her collaboration with Poppy and Courtney LaPlante from Spirit Box. And that's going to be the nightcap tonight. So turn the volume up just a little bit louder. Get ready to hang with Amy Lee on Wednesday night and crank this one up. This is End of You. It's your nightcap. Cheers to you. I'll see you tomorrow night, man. 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
10: Right. Thank you so much, Paul Turner. Thank you. Good morning, everybody, and welcome to our Tuesday show, the second day of the month of June. And hold on, let me just check. Danny, you're here this morning, right?
11: Yes, I am.
10: Joanna, you're here this morning?
12: Present.
10: Nico.
12: Oh, my God.
11: Oh, man.
10: I don't know. I mean, at some point, this has to nullify the bet, right?
12: You know,
10: if people are keeping track, I haven't shaved my hair because Nico hasn't been back from his week. He was supposed to be back yesterday.
12: I don't know. I hate to say it, but yeah, it's kind of like taking the fun out of this now.
10: Right. Yeah. It's taking all the fun out of it because he's not here. So.
11: Or what if since he's doing this, you get to do like maybe he gets to be in a tent with flies for 30 seconds.
10: He's got to do the
11: Yeah.
12: It's an everybody sucks here situation.
10: I mean, I'm ready to go. I'm ready to do it. I've already started like buying hats and stuff. I lost a bet on the Western Conference Championship Series. And because of that, I'm supposed to shave my head and my eyebrows. But one thing we know about Nico, he's not a self-starter. And it's up to him to set all this up with, you know, somebody to shave the head and the eyebrows and stuff. I'm not sure it ever gets done, honestly. I just don't know if he has that amount of follow-through on anything.

0: Oh, snap.
1: Good morning, Joanna.
0: Good morning.
1: So this is kind of interesting, and we'll have the story coming up later. An old interview that Colonel Sanders did while he was still alive has Colonel Sanders criticizing one specific thing on the KFC menu that he can't stand.
0: The Colonel Sanders?
1: This would have been an interview in 1978, which has just turned up again. And he had sold the restaurant chain in the 60s. But he continued, I think, for pretty much the rest of his life, to be the commercial spokesman. For KFC, but there's one thing in an interview that he didn't make any bones about it. He just let you know that this one thing on the KFC menu, he hated.
0: Oh, dear.
1: I'm trying to think of anything. Well, chicken from the white meat of a chicken, I don't like, but that's not what it is.
0: Yeah, that's just a personal preference.
1: Do you eat white or dark or both equally?
0: I will eat both equally.
1: When you get to like a chicken breast, don't you notice how dry it is and chalky? And
0: Sometimes.
1: Well, I need a drum or a thigh, man. How about you, Danny?
0: Depends, I guess, on how
2: how you feel.
1: Well, the white meat, even a turkey, is really dry.
0: Sometimes it could be juicy.
2: Yeah.
0: You'd be eating dry meat.
2: Yeah, I'm not picky with it.
0: All right?
2: Yeah.
0: I'm not going to say no.
2: Yeah.
1: Oh, I've turned around one time. I ordered a two-piece meal at KFC, and they gave me like a thigh and a chicken breast, and I was halfway home, and I turned around, got back in the drive-thru, made a, hey, I don't want the chicken breast.
0: What did they give you instead?
1: A drumstick.
2: Refund?
1: Good morning, everybody.
2: Are you a fan of KFC?
1: I do. Really? You know, it's not an every week thing, but maybe once a month, I will definitely get a hankering for the Colonel.
2: Yeah. Once a week, you said?
1: No. Not once a week. Once a month.
2: A month.
1: Yeah, about once a month.
2: You know, I've tried only KFC like twice. It's really good, but it's so greasy.
1: It's very greasy.
2: And it doesn't sit with my stomach too good, actually.
1: The thing that gets me is how, I don't know why I've noticed how much salt they put in food in the United States. I mean, just so much salt.
2: Yeah. Yeah, sometimes
1: that's one of the things. Yeah, I'd rather have grease than salt. I think.
2: Can feel my cholesterol going up per second at that point.
1: Hey, we got some rain coming up in the forecast starting today, so let's take a look at the golfers' forecast. 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Mostly sunny today. It's going to be in the upper 90s, but starting at around noon, we're seeing about a 15% to 20% chance of rain in El Paso. So parts of El Paso. Probably going to get some rain. Also, tomorrow, we're looking at 30-40% chance of rain in the afternoon. Otherwise, the highs are still going to be in the 90s when it's not rain. And got a chance of rain on Thursday and Friday. But look at this. By the weekend, Saturday and Sunday, most of the rain is out of the forecast. So I can say for the golfers' forecast, you look good for Saturday and Sunday. And winds are going to be light, under 10 miles an hour. On Saturday and Sunday. So, you know, chance of rain here for the remainder of the work week. But then on the weekend, looks like sun's out and no more rain in the forecast. 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Joanna is about an hour away from bringing us the Hollywood Cheese May. So, Joanna, can you give us a preview of the Hollywood Cheese May?
0: Okay. Well, after a career that spans more than 50 lead acting roles and 40 films as a director, Clint Eastwood has officially retired at the age of 96. That's at least according to his son.
1: 96.
0: 96. Can you believe that's how old Clint Eastwood is?
1: My dad liked Clint Eastwood movies.
0: My dad did, too.
1: And I remember watching him and going, this dude is old. And this would have been like
0: old
1: the 80s.
0: Back then he was old. I thought he was old then,
1: old
0: too.
1: He was an old man.
0: I thought he was old when Gran Torino came out. And this is like probably the end of Clint Eastwood. We all have to see this movie.
1: There's not
0: it's
1: a lot.
0: Probably his last one.
1: No, he's made some.
0: And it was
1: he hasn't made a movie, I don't think so, in the past couple of years.
0: Yeah, since I think maybe 2014.
1: No, he's been in something since 2014.
0: He was in something, yeah.
1: You see the one where he plays a 90-year-old man who helps smuggle drugs?
0: The Mule?
1: The Mule.
0: I did see that.
1: His character.

0: is legit 90 years old.
1: In 90,
0: that
1: and in the movie, and he's getting it on.
0: With hookers, he's got like two hookers, and he's just going hog wild on him.
2: Was that his last movie that came out?
0: No, I think he's probably.
1: I think he was in something else. I will figure out by the time we get to entertainment.
0: But Clint's son says, not Scott, right?
1: Not Scott, no.
0: Another son says that Clint Eastwood is probably retired from acting.
2: Wow.
0: All right, we'll be getting to that coming up shortly. We've got Today in Sound Clips. So just to get ahead of it a little bit, Congress defied Trump. Even the Republicans said, yeah, you can't have this $1.8 billion slush fund for your army of goons that stormed the Capitol on January 6th. They shut it down.
1: I did see that in the news this morning.
0: Apparently, Trump isn't going to fight it. So the $1.8 billion, which is, you know, clearly unethical and probably illegal, has been rejected, and it took Republicans' help to do it. So we'll have that coming up in Today in Sound Clips and a whole lot more on the way. Just wait a second. We'll be back.
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3: 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If you got the dough, we got the hoe.

0: today, and sound clips on the way. Also, a true crime report coming up later. We will be playing the Florida Man game when we do the true crime report later.
1: All right, I am ready.
0: Okay. Did you spend that last 10 grand you won from winning the Florida Man game?
1: It's all gone.
0: Yeah. Goes quick, doesn't it?
1: Yeah.
2: Lucky.
0: What'd you do? Get a tank of gas?
1: I have one tank of gas, one box of litter.
2: Yeah. And you saw Bathrooms and Obsession.
1: Oh, and I saw two movies.
2: Yeah, back.
1: It totaled up to 10,000.
2: 10,000, yeah.
0: Did you have enough to treat yourself to Dubai chocolate?
2: Are you enjoying
0: They got Dubai chocolate. It's supposed to be so
1: Dude,
0: fancy. They got
1: everywhere.
0: It in truck stops.
1: Yeah, it's everywhere now.
2: Yeah, it's just
1: And it's not that great.
2: It's whatever.
1: Right? Have you guys had it?
2: Yeah,
1: it's not that great.
0: Let's talk about our free music this week. Tomorrow is Wednesday night. That means a free concert at the State Line Restaurant on Sunland Park Drive. We have free music for you all summer long, every Wednesday at the State Line, 1222 Sunland Park Drive. This week it's the 575 Band performing. The show gets started around 7:30, but by all means, come out early. Grab some dinner if you want to, or just an appetizer out on the patio. Pick out a great vantage point to watch the show. Glenn will be there from KLAQ, so Glenn Garza is going to have some prizes to win. Eat some tasty barbecue, have an ice cold beverage, and listen to the music of the 575 Band tomorrow at the State Line Restaurant. And Cool Canyon Nights continues, presented by Westar, and that's Thursday. We've got free concerts all summer long Thursday at McKelligan Canyon Amphitheater. This week on the big stage, it's Windy City. Windy City
1: Ooh.
0: Is going to be performing. And they've done it for us. I think it's been a few years, though. Up on the patio stage, the Pie Sisters are going to perform.
1: Oh, they're great, too.
0: Want to thank our sponsors. And again, both of these concerts that I'm talking about, free of charge. You don't have to pay for parking at either one of them. In fact, if the parking area at McKelligan Canyon, the fine folks from Charlie Clark Auto Group are going to be given free rides up to the amphitheater. Want to also thank Labanati Law Firm, Johnson's Jewelers, and Superior Sign and Lighting all summer long. Free concert at McKelligan Canyon Amphitheater.
1: Dude, them people know how to partay. The ones for State Line and Cool Canyon. Have you been out there?
0: I have been out. Yeah, I've been to State Line once this year.
1: The State Line
0: I haven't
1: people
0: made it
1: can party on a Wednesday?
0: Did you host it or were
1: no,
0: you just
1: I'm
0: there?
1: No, I'm just saying when I've hosted, they get down.
0: Oh, yeah. It's a great party atmosphere. And great music, too.
3: And now, Today in Sound Clips.
0: All of the day's news with accompanying sound bites and actualities. Pretty big story here. The Justice Department announced yesterday it will stop all work on President Donald Trump's $1.8 billion anti-weaponization fund after a federal judge in Virginia issued a temporary stay blocking the program. U.S. District Judge Leonie Brinkema issued the order Friday prohibiting the DOJ from transferring money, accepting claims, or disbursing payments. The fund, created through a settlement of Trump's $10 billion lawsuit against the IRS, was designed to compensate Americans who claimed the federal government had been weaponized against them. And Trump had said J6ers, including the ones who attacked police officers on January 6th, were definitely eligible. Well, the program drew immediate fire when Trump's allies in the J6 Capitol attack expressed interest in firing claims. Apparently, that was a step too far. If

0: wanted to know what's going too far as congressional Republicans, rather, this was it. Speaking on the floor of the Senate yesterday before the DOJ announced it would stop work on the anti-weaponization fund, Senate Minority Leader Chuck Schumer said that Democrats would stop it.
1: Senate Democrats will push legislation to ban this slush fund and ensure no president can ever do this again.
0: Well, they ended up stopping it, but they definitely had to have some Republicans working with them in order to have the votes to put it to a stop. Six people were shot and killed in a domestic shooting spree across multiple locations in the state of Iowa yesterday afternoon before the gunman shot and killed himself when confronted by police. Police in Muscatine, Iowa, identified the suspect as 52-year-old Ryan Willis McFarlane. Officers first responded to a home around 12 p.m. after reports of a shooting found four people dead inside. But McFarland had already fled the scene when they arrived. Here's Muscatine Police Chief Anthony Keyes describing what officers found when they responded to a call for help.
2: Upon arrival, officers located four victims inside the residence. All four victims had suffered gunshot wounds and were pronounced deceased at scene.
0: As officers were searching for the gunman, they located him on a trail along the Mississippi River. When they made contact with him, that's when he shot and killed himself.
3: Oh, my God.
0: Here's the police chief again explaining what the apparent motive for the six murders might have been.
2: The preliminary investigation indicates the shooting stemmed from a domestic dispute. At this time, all victims are believed to be family members of the deceased.
3: Oh, my God.
0: Yeah, terrible. Moving on to also kind of a sad story.
3: Oh, gosh.
0: I don't know. I guess you can be the judge of that. A family was mourning the loss of their father. Okay. They say they were shocked when they went to his wake and found somebody that was not their father laying in his coffin.
3: Oh, God, that's so scary.
0: The worst part, according to the family, was the funeral home kept insisting that that was their father.
3: Oh, God. What do you mean? That's him. And you're like, that's clearly not.
0: Right. No. It's him. People look different after they,
3: die.
0: Here is the man's son, Jose Luis Diaz, talking about what happened when they went to the funeral home.
4: When we opened the coffin, we find another man. And they were trying, like for hours, trying to convince us that he was our father. They say that they found, like in the same week, another person with a similar name. We don't know where's our father is at right now. They say that they cremated him, but we are not sure.
0: God, they still don't know.
3: They still don't. Oh my God. And then they're like, well, we cremated. How are you going to know? Like, are you sure this is my father?
0: Did you hear him say they tried to claim for hours that actually was our father? Uh-huh.
3: I wonder what it was that finally they were like, all right, you got us. It's not your father.
0: People are investigating videos that people are taking in New York City of men emerging from manholes.
3: I saw that on the news this morning.
0: Police are investigating videos of men, quote, mysteriously emerging from New York City sewers.
5: It's like The Hobbit, kind of, or
3: right,
5: the New York City Hobbit.
0: I was thinking more Ninja Turtles.
5: Oh, yeah.
3: Ninja Turtles, yeah. That's the second Ninja Turtles reference we've had this week.
0: In the past, people have been caught down in the sewers scavenging for valuables.
3: Right. That's what they were saying on the news this morning.
0: Like what?
3: I don't know. Gold watches down there?
0: In the sewers?
3: There's alligators in the sewers, so watch out.
0: I'm just wondering
3: how much valuables,
0: worth going through the stuff you would typically find in a sewer to get a hold of a one diamond earring or whatever.
3: I don't know. I guess to some it is worth it.
0: Well, that's what they think it could be. Here is a retired officer, John Monahan, who had experience with this issue, talking about who the people in the video could be and why the police don't want them going down into the sewers.
6: We need to know who they were, what they were up to. It's dangerous.

0: dangerous. It's the same as jaywalking or walking down the middle of a highway. They could be electrocuted. They could be overcome. There's gas lines down there. There's electrical lines down there.
1: Sounds dangerous just to find like one gold watch.
2: Yeah. You're wading through, I don't know, thigh deep sewage?
1: Right.
2: Gross. Well, this is one that sounds like it'll be a judgment call. Was this cool or inappropriate? A high school principal in Florida has been placed on administrative leave after she quoted the Fetty Wap song Trap Queen
1: in the school's
2: yearbook. Is that a
1: She is fighting for her life out there, yeah.
2: Is that a real dirty song?
1: I don't know what song it is. I haven't heard it. I saw the quote, and I think it was bad, but...
2: The line of the song that Principal Katie O'Connell is accused of putting in the yearbook says, "Everybody hatin', we just call them fans, though."
1: I wonder what the song says. Let's find out. What's the song called?
2: Trap Queen.
1: Oh, it's Trap Queen?
2: Mm-hmm. Yeah, by Fetty Wap. You know that one?
1: Yeah, I know that one.
2: Okay, but hold on a second. The principal claims that she never said that quote. It showed up attributed to her in the yearbook, but she says she did not make the quote.
1: And it says that it is on the first page of the yearbook.
2: Here is Principal Katie O'Connell and her lawyer talking about the fallout.
3: I did not put that quote in the yearbook, nor did I approve that quote to be in the yearbook.
4: We live in the age of social media where this stuff can kind of go viral and get crazy real fast. Some of the people who were screaming about this, saying the loudest, don't even have children in the school.
3: There were certain parents that went straight to the district or straight to the news or straight to Facebook. None of them even called me.
2: All right. Well, she says she didn't make that quote.
1: She's like, I did not. Fetty Wap's like, yeah, you did not make that quote. I did. But it's on the first page of the yearbook.
2: Do you have the full quote? Because just on its own there, it doesn't look like it's that bad.
1: It's just that one quote. Everybody hating, we just call them fans, though. And then it's all, Mrs. O'Connell.
2: Sounds like something somebody in a journalism class might, you know, somebody on the yearbook committee might just, hey.
1: Right.
2: Put a Fetty Wap quote like that would be down funny. As the principal. Speaking of principals, in North Carolina, high school seniors snuck into the home of their principal and surprised him. Dozens of students showed up at his house for a 5 a.m. wake-up call. Principal Dr. Brian Muller said that he was moved by it because it shows that he has a good relationship with his students.
1: Aww.
5: I was really honored to be able to be a part of it. You know, for them to be able to include me means that, you know, that we've built a good relationship and can have serious times in school, but also have a little bit of fun as well.
2: Yeah.
1: That does show a good relationship.
2: Fun. Have you seen the video? A guy is on the doorstep. It's like a Ring camera. He's a police officer, and he is repeatedly punching a woman. It looks like from the angle of the doorbell in the face.
1: It was on the news this morning, and that dude just does not stop.
2: He got fired, and he was punching a woman until another police officer came and dragged him off.
1: Right.
2: So here's a little.
6: I don't have a warrant.
2: Check this out, Danny.
6: I don't have a warrant or in the house. What are you doing?
2: Okay, those are direct punches to the face. And the woman.
1: You hear him punching her.
2: Those are the sounds of the punches landing on her head. Amazingly, she remains relatively calm, just explaining she doesn't have any warrant.
6: I don't have a warrant.
2: Then the other cop comes over and he's just trying to break it up.
7: Let go! I got her.
2: Okay, so at that point, at some point, she might have had her hands on the officer. I guess you're just not allowed. Like, if a police officer just wants to punch you in your face, you can't defensively put up your hands. It really seems like it's stacked unfair. I don't know what the woman was suspected of doing or whatever. Anyway, the outcome of this story is that the police officer had already been fired. And now he's been charged with a crime based on that doorbell cam. The police officer in North Carolina captured on home security wrestling a woman and repeatedly punching her in the face is now facing a criminal charge of assault inflicting serious injury.

0: officer Carson Hyder has already been fired for punching the woman during the arrest. And it seems like the other officer is in there just to protect the woman from this police officer.
1: Right.
0: So fired already and now facing criminal charges.
1: Okay.
2: I don't have a warrant or a search in the house. What are you doing? I don't have a warrant
3: or a
2: search in the house.
3: Let go.
2: Let go.
1: Oh, that other officer has to be like, let go. I've got her already. And the dude just doesn't stop.
0: Multiple people on a beach caught different angles of two surfers who were being chased by
1: sharks.
0: You would think. And that's exactly what the two surfer dudes, and they do sound like surfer dudes.
1: Okay.
0: It was not a shark. Two sea lions.
1: Oh, God.
0: Chased them. And unlike a shark, these sea lions kept chasing the two after they got on the beach.
1: Oh, because they can go on land.
0: Right. You know, a shark's pretty much powerless outside of water. But these chased them up onto the beach. Here is one of them telling the story about being chased by sea lions.
4: Sitting up for a wave, boom, it hits my leg. Kind of like hard, like boom. I look underneath and there's just a big shape circling to face me. I was like, shark! And then they just body surf a wave with their mouth open, like, oh! It's like the dragon in Game of Thrones, bro, I swear to God. Both of them, one went for Kane, one went for me. And then we thought we were chill on land. Turns out these could run like 50 miles an hour.
0: So he was still chasing.
1: They totally sound like surfer dudes.
0: Cowabunga dudes. And finally, on Today in Sound Clips, a recap of funniest moments from late night television. It's your late night roundup.
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0: We're going to have the Mo Show calendar and Daily Almanac. Then Joanna's going to have entertainment news. The Hollywood Cheesemade coming up. And then we've got a true crime report this morning. One thing that I guess is not happening is the payoff for the bet that I had with Nico.
1: I hate to say it, but yeah, I guess it's not going to happen.

0: Joanna, hey, when is the Nico coming back? Is he en route? Is he sharpening his scissors to give you that haircut? What's going on?
1: Yeah, we're all asking the same question too. Where's Nico? When he left last week, he said he'd be back in time for Monday's show.
2: Did we all get that strange text at midnight? Where he's like, let's see.
1: Let's see if my alarm wakes me up.
3: Hey, good morning, morning show. You know what? I think I agree with Buzz. If Nico doesn't show up for work today, it invalidates a bet. And you should put it up on a poll on KLEQ, you know, whoever does Instagram, you know. Just like, should Nico have to do his punishment of the bet if he doesn't show up today? And yes and no. And I think you should put it up to a vote, man. Make it democratic, you know. It's not like he cares, you know. Rich people always break elections, but either way, you know, just put it on there. All right, guys.
1: Later. All right, thank you. Appreciate the call. I don't know. I feel like I'm ripping off the listeners, though, you know.
2: They really want you to shave your head. But a lot of them are saying you get to keep your eyebrows. That should be the term.
1: Yesterday,
2: you can keep your eyebrows.
1: Here, so I get to keep one eyebrow. Today, for not being here, I get to... Because that'd be even worse if you shaved one eyebrow.
2: One eyebrow. Buzz is just walking around with one eyebrow.
1: Do you know when I was a kid, my eyebrows met in the middle.
2: You had a unibrow?
1: I had a unibrow. A monobrow.
2: A monobrow.
1: So I started plucking.
2: You did.
1: And eventually, it doesn't grow there anymore. Isn't that incredible?
2: Yeah, I'm telling you.
1: Have you heard that if you pluck out your eyebrows, they don't grow back in?
2: Yes, that's why I kept telling you, watch out with your eyebrows. They might not grow back.
1: We had that story about in New York City, people are taking videos of men mysteriously emerging
2: from
1: manholes coming up from the sewers.
4: Hello, morning show. You're talking about those people coming out of the sewers, going in and out of the sewers in New York. You don't think that has anything to do with those Orthodox Jews, do you? Remember not that long ago they found all these tunnels underneath New York that the Orthodox Jews are responsible for?
1: You don't think
4: there might be a potential connection there?
1: No, because this is a story for 2024. They found tunnels underneath the headquarters of, I forget what it's called, but it was underneath a synagogue.
2: Oh.
1: It wasn't underneath the streets of New York. These are city sub sewers. You know, where people do actually have to go down there and work sometimes. The case that Daddy D's talking about is from 2024, and somebody had dug a bunch of tunnels, but underneath the property of where this huge synagogue is in New York. All right. Let's see if we got a couple more calls. All right. Somebody calling about the slush fund for J6 rioters.
2: Okay.
1: Apparently, the Justice Department is dropping that in a rare rebuke by Senate Republicans to President Trump.
5: Hey, good morning, guys. I just want to make a quick comment regarding that $1.776 billion slush fund story that you guys are going to be covering today. A couple of things about it. Number one, when have you seen the Trump administration retreat like that? Okay, so there's something odd about this. They're completely retreating. Trump isn't tweeting about it or anything like that. They basically retracted that settlement. And it all goes back, if you remember, originally, it started from a lawsuit Trump filed against the government for $10 billion.
1: It's the IRS.
5: And then he settled it for those $1.76 billion slush fund. A judge last week halted that settlement. And instead what he did, he actually stopped the settlement and reopened the original $10 billion lawsuit. Now, the reason that's important is I saw two programs yesterday where the judge who reopened it cited Rule 11 of the federal judiciary, and Rule 11 has to do with defrauding the court. So judge already believes that the original lawsuit and the attorneys filing it and the government colluded and potentially colluded and defrauded the court in that settlement. So you're probably going to be hearing more about this as time goes on. But again, this isn't just as simple as Trump retreating.
1: There is a lot to unpack.

0: pack there. But yeah, the whole thing came because somebody at the IRS leaked a bunch of tax information. Some of it involved Donald Trump. And so he was suing the IRS, but he sued him as president. So it's kind of like you're the plaintiff, but you're also the claimant.
1: Right.
0: You know. Then the DOJ, which under Trump is basically his goon squad right now, decided to settle for a mere $1.76 billion. So was that Ian?
1: That did sound like
0: Ian. Yeah. Okay. Thank you, Cousin Ian, if that was you calling. But so the judge said, you know what? We're going to go back and look at this case. Did you guys collude together to settle this? In which case, you remember the lead attorney for Trump stepped down.
1: Yeah.
0: Because they're having trouble getting people to do this. I think it's because they knew, okay, this is illegal and I could possibly get in trouble just by working on this case on behalf of Donald Trump. But something Ian said that's a good point. When have you seen Trump just kind of slink away with his tail tucked between his legs? Well, I would say he's kind of doing that with that 250 Freedom concert. Because now somebody else has dropped out.
1: Oh, no, Vanilla Ice.
0: No, Vanilla Ice is still planning on performing. Damn.
2: Trump dropped out.
0: He has said that they should just cancel it all together.
2: Yeah. Man.
0: He's also floated the idea that maybe he'll just give a big speech and that'll make up
2: like for a rally.
1: Like, I'm just going to make it. Yeah, like he was just going to make it a rally.
0: Milli Vanilli's fake singer has now dropped out. So two of the singer. Okay, you remember Milli Vanilli. They got Grammy Awards and then it came out. They didn't record. They didn't sing on their album. They were lip syncing. They were lip syncing to people who were not them. They took away their Grammys. Well, two of the people who actually sang on the original album had dropped out a week ago. And now Fab Morvan, one of the fake singers for Milli Vanilli, has also dropped out.
1: Oh, no.
0: President Trump has even suggested that he might headline the show himself, boasting that he would draw a bigger crowd than Elvis Presley. While he called the musical acts that have dropped out highly paid third-rate artists.
1: Oh.
0: And he called the acts boring. Remember, there's still a couple guys who haven't dropped out. So now you got him saying, you know what? This concert was going to suck anyway.
1: It was going to suck because all of those people suck. I wonder how that half a fake Milli Vanilli feels.
0: Originally, there were about 10 acts named and they have all...
1: Not great acts either.
0: Yeah, not great. But only rappers Vanilla Ice, Flo Rida, and Freedom Williams from CNC Music Factory remain on the lineup to perform at the Great American State Fair.
2: These are like D-tier like artists, right?
1: Damn, I haven't heard about Flo Rida in years. What's that dude up to?
0: These are bands that are not packing out stadiums. Let's just say that.
2: Yeah.
0: In fact, I don't even know if they'd play like a regular state fair.
2: I don't think so.
0: The latest to withdraw is Milli Vanilli member Fab Morvan, who confirmed to CNN that he had also pulled out of the show. Morvan said he first began to have concern when rapper Young MC said he wasn't going to perform. All of these guys said, we were told it was nonpartisan, but that turned out not to be
1: misled.
0: True. And Martina McBride. So I think slowly the worm is starting to turn. You know, people are willing to openly defy Trump. It's even his allies in Congress and Senate. So it's, you know, really a shocking turn of events on a whole lot of levels. Somebody else about the manhole covers.
3: Yeah, when I worked at the library, the main library, right by Franklin Avenue, there's a manhole cover. And guys would, not all the time, but at least a couple of times a month, somebody would come out at manhole cover. Eventually, the Border Patrol did something about it, and I think the city department did something to cover up that manhole.
0: Yeah. You're jogging my memory.
3: That manhole all the time.
0: Excuse me, I'm having conversation. Oh, Nico's here.
1: What?
2: Does he have scissors?
1: What are you doing?

0: Go sit down over there.
1: You're not going to cut him with those scissors. Hey, it's going to make a mess.
0: Go sit down and talk.
2: He sounded all stern, like a dad. Go sit down.
3: Because he realized his hair is going to...
1: I don't know. You missed a day and a half already.
3: No, it doesn't count. All this, like, oh, Nico, this is Buzz Welching. This is Buzz, like, he has a radio show for everybody to, opine on their opinion about whether or not he should, like, pay his bet. Yeah, you're going to pay your bet. You're going to lose your hair. Like, you're going to get your hair shaved.
1: First of all, we don't use racial slurs like welching on this show.
3: We're going to shave your head today. I brought the thing, so...
1: You're going to do it?
3: Yeah.
1: I thought you were going to get a professional.
3: I don't care. No, I'm not getting a professional. We're just going to do it. Because you're going to welch. You're going to keep, like, every single day, you're going to go, oh, no, what is... Nico does something that, like, makes me not want to do this anymore.
1: Yeah.
2: Nico doesn't do anything that doesn't make Buzz want to do something because you don't show up to work, Nico.
3: I've been on the road doing comedy. That's my other job.
1: You were supposed to be back yesterday, so.
3: Oh, I'm supposed to be back yesterday.
1: Yeah, that's what you said.
3: Oh, I'm supposed to be back yesterday.
4: What's up, Mosho? It's ODG. Hey, Nico, put Buzz's hair in a jar and wear it on a necklace the way Flava Flav wears his clock, you know? Or get all of Buzz's hair and put it on your head as a wig. Or make a big stew with Buzz's hair in it, a big menudo stew of Buzz's hair. And there's only been one Buzz on Demand since last Friday.
2: Okay.
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1: We don't charge anything for the podcast.
2: They're all up now. Everyone can stop bitching at me.
1: Oh, you've been getting it for the past couple of days? That wasn't Nico's absence that made it.
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4: 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Huh? 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
1: All right. Thank you, ODG. Now, what are you saying, Joanna, that they have been updated so
2: the buzz
3: on normally I do it, but normally I do it. Joanna doesn't even think about it because I do it normally. So,
2: yeah, it slipped my mind.
5: This is J-Man in Los Cruces. Just calling to get an update. There hasn't been a podcast uploaded since Thursday, Friday, or today for that matter.
1: But it has now, though, right?
2: It has now, yes.
1: Okay.
3: Wow.
2: They're all up now.
3: People listen. I guess.
2: I know, right?
3: Yeah, weird. Shook. I drove 13 hours. I am delirious right now.
1: When we talked to you yesterday, you were not on the road yet.
3: I should have totally called on the road, yeah.
1: No, I should have told you, honk your horn if you're
2: then why did you message
1: then why
2: us
1: did you get at
2: midnight?
6: You just got in.
3: Yeah, I got in at midnight.
6: There's no way, Nico.
2: And you said you were 4 hours away when we talked to you in the morning.
6: Such liar, man.
3: I was totally on the road.
1: Yeah, no.
2: You weren't.
1: Busted in a lie. Just admit to the lie.
3: Yeah, I had got in 2 hours. I'm running on like an hour of sleep between every single night.
1: How about this? Since you missed yesterday.
3: No. We're not doing anything about the hair. Stop. Okay. You have a radio show where you get to vamp on it where you're like, okay, let's decide whether my bet or not really counts or not.
1: What? Why are you talking in such a, in that voice?
2: He's delirious.
3: Because, why are you trying to get out of this?
1: I think.
2: He just wants to keep his eyebrows.
1: Yeah.
2: Can we keep the eyebrows?
3: No. No. You're going to lose the hair on the top of your head, the top third of your head.
4: Hey, you know what? Nico showed up, but he got there with like a little bit of a sassy
1: attitude. He sure does.
4: You know what? You should not do it now, Buzz, for pa que se le quite lo mamón. Bad. Sit down in your chair and talk.
6: Yeah.
1: Sit down in your chair and talk. Well, he was back here messing with my hair, and he got out a tiny little pair of scissors. Like,
2: you can't scalp him.
1: Yeah. What the hell are you doing?
2: He looked like he wanted to scalp you.
6: Buzz, were you actually triggered at that point?
1: Yeah, I didn't like him messing around with my hair.
6: It sounded funny because he sounded like a mad dad. Like, go sit down on the chair.
1: Well, because he just wanders in like a stranger off the street and comes in and starts disrupting the show.
6: Yeah.

0: I think I gotta get to keep one eyebrow.
1: Okay, one. Actually, that's even funnier.
0: And
1: that's even funnier.
0: One eyebrow because you're an hour.
1: Just one eyebrow. That's
0: you're an hour late today, so.
1: I just drove for 13 hours.
2: Let's put like a little notch in him.
0: Tough titty, said the kitty. But the milk's still good.
2: You guys are terrible.
0: And what are you going to do with all the hair? Is it just going to fall on the floor?
1: I'm going to put
2: He's
1: a trash.
2: Eat it.
1: Wait, so now you're like, what are the logistics of you cutting my hair off? There's no logistics. I'm going to put a trash bag around your neck.
0: I mean, we did want to kind of coordinate if we're going through with the payoff on the
1: bed.
0: We're
1: just doing it. We're just doing it so that you don't
0: we
1: get
0: We need
1: out
0: to
1: of
0: have it live streamed. Kat definitely wants to be part of this.
1: You know,
0: we've got people from
1: will
0: El Paso
1: take,
0: Matters who
1: somebody
0: wants to
1: Somebody
0: will
1: take here. Pictures
2: El Paso
1: and video.
2: Matters.
0: Serious.
1: It's going to happen today.
0: Yeah. All right.
1: It's going to happen today. You're down for that, right?
0: Sure.
2: He's been mentally preparing since
0: You're not
2: Saturday.
0: Ready.
1: Today.
0: You
1: yes.
0: don't have any clippers or anything.
1: Yes, I actually do. I have them in my car. I have the trash
3: bust
1: bags.
3: Them out, bust them out.
0: Then, are we going
1: to
0: do it while I'm on the air? Or are we going
1: to
0: do it after the show?
3: I think we have to.
1: We have to do it on air. You're losing your hair today. All the I can't wait to make a ball jokes about you. I just can't
3: it's
1: wait.
3: Good content.
1: Yeah. Are you scared you're not going to have your swarthy looks?
0: Swarthy?
1: Yeah.
0: Nobody's ever called me swarthy before.
2: Swarthy.
0: Swarthy. Let's go ahead and look at the Mo Show calendar and daily almanac of events. We got a true crime report headed your way, but a lot happening. Well, here you go, Nico. It looks like it's just your day. Today is leave the office early day.
1: No.
0: I hesitate to even say that because I think there's a part of his brain where he's like, yeah, I'll probably leave around 9. Today is National Gun Violence Awareness Day and National Rotisserie Chicken Day.
1: Woo!
0: Birthdays today include actress comedian Awkwafina, who turns 38. Marina Baccarin, who plays Deadpool's girlfriend in the Deadpool movie. She's 47.
1: She's also in Firefly.
0: Justin Long, who we just figured out is on those Ozempic commercials.
2: Yeah.
0: Ozempic comes in a pill now. Why is Justin Long the voice of Ozempic? He's skinny.
2: Like, he doesn't need Ozempic.
0: He's not fat. Justin Long is 48 today. Actor Dominic Cooper is 48. He plays Howard Stark in the Marvel Universe. And he was the preacher in AMC's Preacher. Also a birthday for Zachary Quinto, who played Mr. Spock in the recent Star Trek movies. He's 49 today. Wayne Brady having a birthday. He's the host of Let's Make a Deal. 54 today. One of the great Saturday Night Live legends of all time, Dana Carvey, has a birthday today.
1: Woo!
0: He's 71. And Dennis Haysbert is 72. He's an actor. He played Serrano in Major League. He's the president on 24. And he's the voice in the Allstate commercials, too. Jerry Mathers, the Beaver, is having a birthday today. Leave It to Beaver.
2: Oh, Beaver.
0: Was the show. The Beave.
1: Beaver.
0: Do you know what the naughtiest line on a black and white TV show of all time was?
2: Why?
0: Ward, I think you were a little hard on the Beaver last night. 78? The Beaver's almost 80
2: years old. I can't believe the
0: old.
2: Beaver's still alive. No.
0: I think Wally passed on.
2: Oh, no.
1: Do you think the Beaver's got wrinkles by now?
0: Probably gray. And actor Stacy Keach also having a birthday today. He's 85.
1: Guys, the name Stacy. Not enough of them.
2: Right.
0: Dates in history. It was 130 years ago in 1896. Guglielmo Marconi filed a patent for his invention, radio. And 102 years ago in 1920,

0: 1924, Congress graciously granted U.S. citizenship to all Indians. You know, the people who were here when we showed up were not legally citizens until this act in 1924. On this date in 1935, Babe Ruth retired from baseball. He had 714 career home runs over his 22-season career. This date in 1953, the coronation of Queen Elizabeth II was held at Westminster Abbey. It was the first coronation to ever be televised. And finally, 49 years ago, 1977, New Jersey decided to allow casino gambling in Atlantic City. The first casino in Atlantic City opened less than a year later. So that was 1977. And summer is not officially here. That's going to be June 21st. But come on, you treat it like summer, right?
1: For all intents and purposes,
0: it's June, it's summer, right?
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2: Joanna has Hollywood Chisme on the way in just a few minutes. 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
10: Not do the weather while he's shaving your head.
9: I just told you, I'm going to bring in the clippers. I'm going to put the trash bag around your neck.
2: And you're going to do it.
9: Yes.
11: We should wait for Steve, I think.
9: Well, yeah, it'll be at the end of the show.
11: Yeah. And then probably people want to record
12: it. Hey, guys, do you think you could go live on Instagram so that all of us can view the shaving of Buzz's head? If you go live, it would be cool. Just let us know what time, and I'm sure a lot of us would join. Please, please, I would love to see this in real time. Bye.
10: Yeah, it'd be great if we had a social media person, huh?
9: That'd be awesome.
2: Well, can anybody Instagram?
10: Yeah, sure, I guess.
11: Yeah, but we got we'll have to multitask.
10: All right.
11: Yeah.
2: No, call Kat and tell her it's happening today.
10: Kat?
9: summoned.
2: I'm going to go see that movie Obsession that you saw over the weekend.
10: Oh, cool.
2: You think I'll like it?
10: I think you might like it, yeah. You're
11: gonna see Backrooms?
10: No, I don't think he's going to like Backrooms.
2: Yeah, that's what Joanna told me yesterday. It's not the kind of thing I would be into.
10: No, I think
9: Obsession,
10: you would hate it.
9: Obsession by Calvin Klein.
10: Obsession keeps you on your toes.
2: Really?
10: Yes.
9: Are you obsessed with your hair? Because you shouldn't be anymore.
2: Jesus.
10: Let go of that obsession.
11: Yeah, Nico, you have like 10 years of ball jokes just like, you know, built up inside of you?
10: Stored up.
9: Yes. Yes.
11: Do you know the first one you're going to tell him?
2: Yeah.
10: Welcome to the club.
9: Okay, that's actually a really good question, Danny.
11: Yeah.
9: What's the first ball joke you're going to make to Buzz?
11: Think about it. It's got to be a good one.
2: Hey, how'd your trip to L.A. to do comedy with Javi Bailon go?
9: Oh, it was so good. It was amazing.
2: Did you guys drive together?
9: No.
2: Did anybody drive with you?
9: Yes. I drove up with another comic, Steve Pilkington.
2: Oh, Pilkington. Mm-hmm. All right.
9: And then it was awesome.
2: Did you play like full-time comedy clubs or?
9: A comedy store.
2: Mm-hmm.
9: And then a casino, some other stuff. Yeah.
2: Now, when you go to the comedy store, do you get paid for that?
9: They actually don't really pay their regular. I think their regulars get paid maybe $50. And what I mean regulars, I'm talking about Bill Burr or...
2: Bill Burr does comedy, gets paid $50.
11: $50?
9: Yeah, because...
11: Because
9: people who go to the comedy store aren't trying to get...
2: joke?
9: People aren't trying to get paid there. Like, that's not really where you go.
11: It's for, like, practice or what?
9: No, it's... Like,
2: it's just such a prestigious...
9: Yeah, it's just a very prestigious thing. And it's a showcase... place. So you're going to go up and do mostly 10 to 15 minutes.
11: So you didn't get paid
2: That's
11: at all?
2: Mitzi's place, right?
9: Yeah.
2: Did you see Pauly? Pauly Shore is who I'm talking about here.

0: I did not see Paul. But it was such a good show. All of Javi's fans showed up. Javi killed it. Sold out shows. And just getting to do comedy with all the bros was awesome.
1: Heard you had kind of a kerfluffle at a casino.
0: Yeah, I can't believe you're gonna remember.
2: Oh my God, Buzz. He literally just said he's not going to say that story.
0: I literally just told you I wasn't going to say this.
3: Was it on air?
2: That was not on air content.
0: Yeah, why would you do this?
2: I mean, it's a good story.
1: It is a good story, right? So what happened? Your promoter got fired during the middle of your show.
3: What?
1: Yeah, listen to this. Come on.
2: After Nico specifically
0: said. It is another reason why I do love stand-up, though, because, like...
2: You never know what's
0: going to happen. You never know what's going to happen. Live shows are awesome.
2: Although, that's a really funny story.
1: Clean it up a little.
0: So,
1: change names if you have to, but tell us what happened.
0: There was a big... We had a show in Palm Springs, and then right next to Palm Springs is Coachella. Like the city of Coachella, which I had no idea was a city. I actually thought it was the name of the festival.
1: No, there's Coachella.
0: I didn't know it was a city. Like
2: a lot of people don't know that.
0: Like it's a normal city with like a freeway
2: and
0: like
2: Valley and all that.
0: Yeah,
1: they got a casino there, I think.
0: They do. So that's where we went to one of the casinos. Where polar you just made me slip up already.
1: So polar bear.
0: Shut up.
2: No,
0: so
2: he was there. But the story's not about him.
1: All right, go ahead.
0: We were there for a friend, and we were going to go watch him, and there was a promoter.
1: Let's just give him a fake name, John.
0: Sure. John the promoter, who was also a comic, and he was the host of the show.
1: Wait, John is the one who got fired?
2: Oh, my God.
0: No, not him.
2: No, you idiot. You just gave a name.
0: The wrong name. John, we're not going to say John.
1: Okay,
0: that's the wrong name to give. We're going to say Paul.
4: Stupid.
0: The name of the promoter is Paul.
2: This is the one that's like, let's call him John. And then, wait, it was John.
0: No, it was not.
2: You're so dumb.
0: It was not Polar Bear at all. But this promoter, this other guy, was fired that night. The night of the show. Actually, while the show was going on.
2: That's the funny part.
1: So you guys were doing comedy. And the promoter of the show.
0: It was our friend. I was just there to see the show.
2: Right. You guys were just observers.
0: We were in Palm Springs, and then we drove like an hour
1: to support your friend.
0: To see our friend that was out there the same night, around the same night.
1: Yeah.
0: And the promoter of the show got fired for sucking on the mammary gland.
1: Go on.
0: Of an audience member that he met there at the... At the show?
1: Where?
0: At that show.
2: But where were they doing this act?
0: Okay.
1: At the craps table?
0: No.
2: Right there?
0: In the green room, which is actually just a side room where apparently they have cameras. So.
2: And then they asked you, they got caught? And you're like, no, there was cameras.
0: There were cameras. And then like this police showed up. There,
1: the police showed up.
0: Well, the tribal, it was a reservation.
3: Oh, wow. Nico, for those who don't understand, can you explain what mammary glands are?
0: Mammary glands,
2: 22 titties on top of the tongue. We can't say that. 22 titties on top of the tongue.
1: So, an audience member
2: was only
1: backstage
2: one on top of the tongue. Okay,
0: he brought the one
2: or both?
0: I think it was just the one.
1: Did they arrest him?
0: They didn't. They did not.
1: But the tribal police showed up?
0: I guess they wanted to make sure she wasn't being assaulted.
2: Oh, okay. Well, that's good.
0: Yeah.
1: When did you find this out? As it was happening?
0: As it was happening.
2: Were they like, it was purely consensual?
0: And then afterwards, the promoter was like real bummed. He was like, I think I got fired.
2: Oh, that's terrible.
1: I guess at a casino, I would assume there's a camera at every possible angle in every single room.
0: I was like, what are you doing? I mean, I guess if you can do it, so that's cool.
1: In show business, I'm sure most people know this, the green room is kind of where you chill out until it's time to go on. They got green rooms backstage at comedy clubs, late night talk shows, the green room. Do you think Bart has a camera in the green room so he can look in on
0: That's what a the really good question.
1: Doing?
3: Would you be fired at that point, Nico?
0: Probably, yeah. At the comic strip.
3: Yeah. Wow.
0: I don't think he does. We've looked.
1: We've looked to see.
0: We've definitely double checked.

0: All right, time for our entertainment news and Hollywood report from Joanna Barba. Good morning, Joanna.
1: Good morning. Sum 41 is celebrating the 25th anniversary of their debut album, All Killer, No Filler, with a new reissue. The Canadian rockers are set to release a special 25th anniversary edition of the album on limited edition 2LP silver vinyl and CD, each featuring an alternate cover and 5 unreleased live tracks. Originally released May 8th, 2001, All Killer, No Filler featured the hit single Fat Lip, which went on to number 1 on the Billboard Alternative Airplay chart. Another single, In Too Deep, peaked at number 10 on that same chart. The album would go on to be certified double platinum by the RIAA. The 25th anniversary edition of All Killer, No Filler will be released July 24th, and it's available for pre-order now. In April, Sum 41 frontman Derek Whibley shared a post reflecting on the 25th anniversary of Fat Lip, calling it the song that changed their lives forever. Sum 41 disbanded in 2025 after releasing a final album, 2024's Heaven X Hell, and completing their farewell tour. Taylor Swift is officially headed to infinity and beyond. After weeks of Swifty theories and Easter eggs, Taylor finally announced that she wrote a brand new original song for Toy Story 5 called I Knew It, I Knew You, dropping this Friday.
0: Is it a
1: Friday.
0: Diss track about Woody or something?
1: I bet
0: Did
1: it
0: they
1: is.
0: Date?
1: Fans noticed mysterious TS billboards and a countdown on her website before the big reveal yesterday. Taylor says that she's loved these characters since she was 5 years old and wrote the song right after seeing an early screening of the movie. She's going full country on this one, which has lots of fans excited, along with acoustic and piano versions also on the way.
0: Oh my God. Does anybody remember when Taylor Swift was a country
1: she was
0: artist?
1: A country artist. That's how she started out, yeah. Toy Story 5 hits theaters June 19th. It may officially be the end of an era in Hollywood. According to a newly resurfaced interview from last year, Clint Eastwood's son Kyle says that the legendary director has officially retired from filmmaking. Kyle shared that his dad is now retired. At 95 years old, after decades of directing iconic films like Unforgiven and Million Dollar Baby, both of which won Best Picture Oscars.
0: Back-to-back years.
1: Back-to-back. Fans had been hoping Eastwood still
0: wait,
1: had...
0: Wait, what were they again?
1: Unforgiven and
0: oh,
1: Million
0: no, no.
1: Dollar Baby.
0: Sorry, not back-to-back.
2: Fistful of Dollars.
0: I was trying
1: what
0: to
1: are
0: think.
1: You thinking of?
0: Hilary Swank won back-to-back Oscars for Million Dollar Baby and for Boys Don't Cry, which came out the year before.
1: Oh, okay.
0: I believe.
1: Nice.
2: Oh, that was a weird movie. Boys Don't Cry was crazy.
1: She deserved that Oscar.
0: Mm-hmm.
1: Fans had been hoping Eastwood still had one last movie left in him after rumors started circulating online, right?
0: The dude's 95.
1: I thought he was old in the old movies that I watched.
2: He looks looked a thousand for a thousand years.
0: From like the 60s and 70s movies, he looked old.
1: His last directed film was 2024's Juror Number 2, and his final on-screen role was 2021's Cry Macho. So... what an incredible way for him to ride off into the sunset. Finally, a Gene Wilder biopic is officially in the works, and Hollywood better get this casting right, because according to the internet, they're saying it's your move, Jeremy Allen White.
0: Oh, Jeremy Allen White is a pretty much a spot-on dead ringer for Gene Wilder at the same age.
1: Yeah. The new film will explore Wilder's rise from a shy theater actor to one of comedy's most iconic stars. No casting has been announced yet, but fans online are throwing out the name of Jeremy Allen White. And if he can dial back the brooding just a little bit, people are kind of seeing that vision. With your entertainment news, I'm Joanna Barba. 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
0: All right, quick pause here, and we'll have the True Crime Report and the Florida Man game on the way right after this.
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0: I got a couple of stories before we get into the true crime report, but everybody have a pen and paper or something to write on.
1: Nice.
0: For the Florida Man game.
1: Hey,
0: as part of the true crime report.
1: Joanna, when you were out of the studio, like Joanna went out of the studio in the break and it was just me and Buzz. And he was like, okay, dude, seriously, $200 so I don't have to cut my hair.
2: He kept saying yesterday, how much do you think I could give Nico?
0: $200.
1: You can tell he really does not want to do this.
2: I don't want him to do it.
1: Why? Because he's going to be scared looking at him every morning.
2: I can't take it seriously. I have to do news and stop it. He's already doing weird faces.
0: You'll be unable to tell if I'm surprised because I won't have eyebrows.
2: I'll need you to really open your eyes.
1: Your eyes, yeah. Sorry, buddy. We got to do it. I would let you out of it. Honestly, I would let you out of it just because I know this has been kind of torturing you, and I don't want my friends to feel tortured.
0: Oh, good. So that's
1: off? No, absolutely not. Like, the listeners would. We have to do it for the fans.
0: Yeah. I mean, we kind of got everybody excited. People were watching basketball. People telling us that they'd never watched basketball before.
1: I was on my way to a gig with the game live streaming on my way to the show.
2: And was like,
1: sorry, guys. I got to pay attention to this.
0: Mm-hmm. Sad news, George Lucas's ex-wife, Marcia, lost her battle with cancer this week.
1: Oh, no.
0: She was 80 years old, but Marcia was an editor on the original Star Wars and won an Oscar for her work on those movies. So, R.I.P. Marcia Lucas.
1: Star Wars is what was playing for us the entire way up.
0: What do you mean?
1: I just had Star Wars on in the background while we were driving.
0: Like the soundtrack or the movie?
1: The movie. We put like...
3: In your car?
1: Yeah. We started with episode one and then made it...
3: How'd you do that?
1: Through all nine.
0: You started with Phantom Menace.
1: With Phantom Menace, yeah. Which is underrated, I think.
0: You know what? I didn't hate the prequels as much as it seems like most Star Wars fans did.
1: Right.
0: I mean, I really love Ewan McGregor as young Ben Kenobi.
1: Great Obi-Wan.
0: Great. Yeah.
1: I like Jar Jar.
0: Well, that's stupid. They should go back and scrub that. They have alternate programming during the Super Bowl called the Puppy Bowl. And good news for fans of the Puppy Bowl, they're going to have something similar for the World Cup.

0: Ooh.
1: You'll be able to watch the World Pup.
0: That's such a great name.
1: The producers of Animal Planet's annual Puppy Bowl have announced they're going to do a soccer version and exclusively for LG channels. I don't know what that is, but it's a four-part event called LG Channels World Pup. It'll star 48 rescue puppies as they play soccer in a bracket-style competition to raise adoption awareness. I don't think you can teach puppies the rules of soccer.
2: Mm-hmm.
1: The pups themselves come from 12 shelters and rescue organizations across the U.S. and will represent 8 different national teams, and they will all be adoptable. The World Pup.
2: Aww.
1: The World Pup premieres June 10th, the day before the World Cup gets started. U.S. World Cup veteran and CBS Sports host Jimmy Conrad will serve as the tournament's referee.
0: Ah, referee.
2: I knew that was going to get Joanna.
1: You can watch it on LG Smart TVs or at LGChannels.com.
2: You have to have a certain type of TV to watch it?
0: These TVs have their own channels now?
2: Yeah.
1: I think my TV is an LG.
0: And it has a channel?
1: Yeah, but it's stuff like
2: yours is Samsung.
1: Is it Samsung?
2: Yeah.
1: The one in the other room then is LG.
2: Yeah. For anybody wondering, I was there when we bought it. So.
1: We didn't buy it. I bought it. You helped me carry it from the car. Helped me carry it from the truck into the house.
2: And from
1: Best Buy.
2: Best Buy.
3: That's funny.
1: Tonight, the Stanley Cup Finals get underway. The first game as the Carolina Hurricanes host the Vegas Golden Knights. The game starts, puck drops at 6 p.m. El Paso time. Also on TV tonight, the 21st season premiere of America's Got Talent. That's tonight on NBC. And the 8th season premiere of Love Island. That is on Peacock. So just some of your TV options. But it is time for the True Crime Report. Let's go ahead and get into it.
4: Whoop, whoop. That's the sound of the police. Whoop, whoop. That's the sound of the beast.
1: Actual crime stories from around the world and across the nation. Here on the True Crime Report. All right, something a little different today. A woman in Florida was arrested recently for calling 911 to complain that the bar she was at would not serve her a Jell-O shot. Aww. You see, she wanted a Jell-O shot, and the bar said no.
2: You're too drunk. Not drunk enough to not call 911.
1: So she called 911 over not being served her Jell-O shot. BuzzFeed put out a list of the dumbest reasons people have ever called 911, and they come straight from 911 operators, dispatchers themselves. So I just have some of the highlights. This one might deserve a bit of a pass, I guess. One dispatcher said she got a call from a 96-year-old woman who called 911 to report a missing child because her 68-year-old daughter hadn't gotten back by dark.
2: What?
1: The mom called in a missing child for her 68-year-old daughter. But she's 96.
2: She hasn't come back yet.
1: Another dispatcher told the story about the time a female called in from the Wendy's drive-thru. She called 911 because Wendy's refused to sell her a Whopper. Whoppers are Burger King, not Wendy's.
0: Oh, right.
2: Give me a Whopper. We can't do that for you. What?
0: These sons of bitches won't give me a Whopper.
1: Somebody called 911 because they were a tourist and bored and didn't have much money, so they just wanted some tips on something to do.
2: This isn't 411.
1: Somebody called in to report that their neighbors were dropping pebbles into her pebbled driveway. Turns out
2: it wasn't
1: happening, and the police discovered it was actually the woman who called 911 who had been harassing her neighbors for months. An adult called in, admitted that they got in trouble for calling 911 when they were a child because their grandparents were insisting that they had to eat a hot dog before

0: they got ice cream. So that's like a little kid night.
1: Mm-hmm. That happens.
0: Some dispatcher says that an older female called to complain that a random stranger did not hold the door open for her.
2: This son of a bitch.
1: Imagine being so mad, you're like, F this dude. I'm going to call 911 on him for not holding that door.
0: One dispatcher said, I got yelled at once because somebody thought that no one had turned on the northern lights.
3: Did somebody forget to turn off on the northern lights?
0: The Aurora Borealis. Well, here's a story about a guy who came home, got in trouble, and just started digging himself in deeper, literally. A 48-year-old man in Pennsylvania named Eric Pierzois came home last Tuesday night. He'd been out drinking until the wee hours of the morning, and his wife was not happy. She told him their marriage was over. They yelled at each other. And then the husband reportedly told his wife, if it's over, I'm going to tear the house down. He went outside, climbed into an excavator, and began tearing into the house while his wife and two daughters were still inside. It was at that point that his wife called 911. The police showed up before anyone could get hurt, but the damage to the house was pretty significant. A big chunk of the roof was torn down, and experts say the structural integrity of the entire structure is now in question.
3: You know what?
0: Mr. Pierzois is facing several charges, including causing a catastrophe, reckless endangerment, and disorderly conduct. His wife still wants to go through with the divorce and is planning to seek a protection from abuse order as well.
1: Well, that's a different... I was going to say, I'm kind of on the guy's side.
0: All right, explain that to me.
1: You come home from a nice night of drinking with your friends, and the last thing you want is your wife to be nagging you about being drunk.
0: Yeah, probably all he wanted to do was pass out
1: and
0: sober up.
1: It's over. If it's over, I'm going to tear this house down.
0: Moving right along on the True Crime Report. In New Zealand, a man was pulled over after New Zealand police observed him swerving on the road. He claimed that he had been drinking alcohol, but he said that it shouldn't be a crime because it was wine. And it was the blood of Christ. I don't know if it was consecrated.
1: Hey.
0: As you get a pass, this is the blood of Christ.
1: Don't take it up with me. Take it up with the big guy.
0: A man has been accused of using a chainsaw to break into a store to sell, or to steal, rather, valuable Pokemon cards.
1: Dude.
0: Used a chainsaw.
1: People are so into that. Like,
2: it's intense.
1: I didn't know that even older people, like people in their late 30s and 40s.
0: What, break into stores?
1: Well, not break into stores, but we're like just this weekend, people were talking about their collection and stuff and like how valuable it is. Like different people were talking about their Pokemon collection. I didn't realize it was a big deal.
0: Do you think it's really going to hold its value?
1: It has for 25 years.
0: Okay.
1: 30 years.
0: A 33-year-old man in Florida named Clayton Warren was arrested after breaking into a store in the middle of the night using a chainsaw. Once inside the store, he stole $12,000 worth of Pokemon cards. This happened last Thursday. Here's the owner of the store, Michael Bizzicato, talking about the theft.
4: He went home or wherever he went, came back about an hour and a half with a chainsaw, and just kind of walks like he knew exactly where to go. Opened the doors like he knew that we didn't have a lock on it, unfortunately. The good news is none of the glass was broken inside of the place, but they did indeed steal about between 10 to 15,000 in Pokemon cards. Unfortunately, we are getting targeted as trading card game stores, kind of like a jewelry store, because they know we have valuable inventory in the store.
0: I guess you got to start treating it like a jewelry store.
1: Yeah.
0: Like a diamond shop or something.
1: There was a heist. What kind?

0: Pokemon?
1: That does sound funny.
2: We're working our way up to the Florida Man game, and it's another story about a man in Florida, but this is not the Florida Man game.
0: Okay.
2: 28-year-old man in Florida named Brandon Isery was arrested last week after he exposed himself outside a Taco Bell. It's unclear what his motivation was or what he was up to, but the sheriff's office jokingly wrote in the report that he was outside the Taco Bell with his chimichanga out.
0: As is that part a euphemism?
2: As part of the official police report. It said that he was near a side door and he had multiple pairs of pants pulled down. The man did try to cover himself when he saw police approaching. If that wasn't strange enough, after the man was taken into custody, they found a live pet fish inside a plastic container in his backpack.
0: Yeah, you know, you go to the pet store, stop by, there was Taco Bell. Pull your pants down.
2: Police took the fish into custody and said that it's doing great.
0: We're taking your fish.
2: Mr. Isery was arrested for unlawful exposure of sexual organs and is being held on a $5,000 bond. Sounds like the police might keep the fish. All right, who is ready for the Florida Man
0: game? Let's do it.
3: Okay.

0: Florida man cuts off Taco Bell power after being called a blankhead. Once again, Florida man cuts off Taco Bell power after being called a blankhead. Do you need to hear it again? I'm seeing a lot of, I'm seeing some blank looks.
1: My thinking face.
0: All right.
2: I need a pen.
0: Good Lord.
1: What the hell is that right in front of you?
0: Danny, are you good? You need a pen?
3: I got a pen.
2: Oh!
1: There's like a whole...
4: My computer's covering it.
0: Let me know when you're ringing in.
2: Done.
1: Okay. Ding. Oh, I have the bell.
0: Danny?
3: Thinking. Can you do it one more time?
0: Florida man cuts off Taco Bell power after being called a blank head.
3: Okay.
0: You guys were almost simultaneous. Joanne, I'll go with you first. Florida man cuts off Taco Bell power after being called a blank head.
1: A blockhead.
0: A blockhead.
1: Like Charlie Brown.
0: Yeah. And so Lucy probably called him a blockhead.
1: You blockhead.
4: You blockhead.
0: Good grief.
1: Yeah, yeah.
4: You're going to be a roundhead pretty soon, Buzz.
0: Florida man cuts off Taco Bell power after being called a blankhead.
4: I was thinking maybe like something racial like originally, but I don't think, I'm not going to say it. What is it? What, like zipper head? Is that something?
0: Oh my God! That you even have that in your toolbox of racial slurs.
4: Okay. Never mind. I'm going to say crackhead.
1: Oh, crackhead's a good answer.
4: I'm going to say crackhead.
0: Well, you just changed your answer. You're not able to change your answer after you write it down. No, you can't do that.
1: Well, you said he couldn't say the first one. Like, he wrote down crackhead.
4: I was saying, originally, I thought the first one. I changed it.
0: So your answer is crackhead.
4: Yes.
1: That's a good answer. Good answer.
0: Danny, Florida man, cuts off Taco Bell power after being called a blankhead.
3: Okay, I'm going to go with skinhead.
4: Ooh, okay. I hate that one. Yeah.
3: Yeah.
0: A shirtless man. Oh, here we go. Here's this story. No winners today, guys.
3: Oh, wow.
0: The money is unclaimed.
4: Come on.
0: A shirtless man went into a Florida Taco Bell. That sounds pretty on brand, right?
1: Happens, yeah.
0: So the guy didn't have a shirt on. Mm-hmm. When someone called him a meth head, he denied being a meth head.
4: That should have been the first thing we thought of.
1: That should have been the first. That's usual.
4: But crack is meth adjacent. It's right next to it.
1: I feel like it is, yeah.
0: Well, that made him mad, and he responded that he's not a meth head. In fact, he's a certified electrician, and he threatened to turn the power off.
3: Oh, I saw the video, actually. I did see this online, yeah.
0: That is a video that is going viral. A shirtless older man wearing a kilt told everybody he's an electrician after someone called him a meth head. He said, "I'm a bleeping electrician. I'll go out there and shut this whole place down." Several people called his bluff, or thought they called his bluff, and challenged him to do it.
4: Sure.
0: Well, he left the Taco Bell and stormed out, slamming the door on the way. Then within seconds, there's a click and the restaurant's power goes completely out.
4: So he was an electrician.
1: Oh my God. He's like, "I'll show you, meth head."
4: Yeah. Just because I'm in my kilt, shirtless.
0: So this was caught on multiple camera phones. So let's hear the moment that the power goes out.
5: I'm a electrician. Oh, I'm going there and shut this down. I got it on tape.
4: Do it.
3: Quiet.
4: They did challenge him. They're like, "Fine, go do it."
0: There are memes of the shirtless kilted man, and people are doing reaction videos where they laugh as they say, "Well, he dared you to do it." It's unclear if anyone knows who the guy is or if he could face any charges. Sounds like it is another unsolved mystery. So no winner on the Florida man game.
1: Damn.
0: Nice try, everybody. Ooh,

0: guys.
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take my hand and come with me, because you look so fine that I really want to make you mine. I say you look so fine that I really want to make you mine. 4, 5, 6, come on and get your kicks. Now you don't need

0: 95.5 KLAQ, that is Jet, and Are You Gonna Be My Girl? Joanna has news coming up. I've got a few messages off the neckline I thought I'd get to and play for you today. Nico was trying to flee the scene.
1: I wasn't trying to I was going to get the razor.
2: You guys are so dumb.
1: I can't believe you're trying to
0: bring any of the supplies. You want to do this thing and you didn't bring anything.
1: Right next door is my house. I'm just going to go get my razor.
0: Mm-hmm. You know, we need to coordinate this. I know that our digital editor.
2: Our digital editor's on her way.
0: Oh, is she?
2: Yes.
0: Also, I thought you were going to get like somebody who has experience cutting hair.
1: You're going to get a rough cut.
0: You're going to scratch my head.
2: Idea.
0: No, no, you're going to get what?
2: That he'll do this rough cut and then...
1: You can fix it up with somebody later.
2: A professional can fix it later.
0: No.
2: Why not?
0: I don't want my head to look like weird Barbie.
1: Yes, that's exact. No, honestly, to get...
0: I want a professional
1: to zero it
0: job.
1: Out, to zero it... No. We're just zeroing it out.
2: No, let Nico do it.
3: So, Buzz, I heard you lost the bet. So when's Nico... Why you guys shave your hair? But also, are we still going to put honey on Nico's head?
1: No.
3: And Nico, I still love you. I heard you had a fun time in California. But I miss you, Nico, a lot. And I really do.
1: Thank you, Domingo.
3: Have a good one, everybody. And one more thing. We want Jenny! Thank you. Bye-bye.
1: Thank you, Domingo.
2: What? What?
1: Jenny.
4: Yeah.
1: So that's what he yells out when he's at like an open mic or something. We'll be on stage and he from the back, he just yells,
2: "We want Jenny."
1: He has a couple. He goes, "We want Jenny. We want Kool-Aid. We want
4: Kool-Aid."
0: Kool-Aid is a comic.
4: I thought the drink.
2: Names on comics.
1: He brings up like it's out of context for anybody listening, so it makes no sense to anybody.
2: Okay.
0: It's just part of the weird charm of a Nico open mic.
4: Do people laugh?
2: Got it.
1: People have started to just like know now, but it's kind of hard to explain. Like, he doesn't just do it to me. He heckles everybody, really. But he comes up and gives me a hug on stage. Like, he'll just interrupt my set to like...
0: And candy. Don't forget he gives you candy.
1: He gives me different candy.
4: You don't have security?
1: Security.
0: Man, they need security to keep the comics from stealing out at the till when nobody's looking, probably.
1: Jibs wants me to tell this this other story from the road with Paul Ramirez, but there's another call if you want me to play about me being...
5: Hey, good morning, Mo Show. This message for Nico. Nico, man, this has to do with your statement yesterday, like where everybody was wondering where you were at. Brother, when you said that I'm out here in Cali living my dream, getting my comedy going even further than what it already is, that was awesome, man. That was awesome. I don't know why it is, like, really cool. Congratulations to you, brother. And while you were in California, you were still winning because now, today is your day, man. Enjoy today. Enjoy every little piece of hair that falls on his shoulders.
1: I am.
5: Laugh about it, man. Evil laugh if you need to do it because, oh, man, it is going to be awesome. Buds. Man, good luck, bud.
0: What'd he say?
1: Good luck. He was just like, good luck, brother.
0: Okay, but you can't make a mess
1: honestly, you put like a trash bag and it'll fall all in the trash bag and then we'll just pick it up afterwards.
6: Good morning, guys. Westside Mike here calling. And when you do the Florida Man game, everybody should put a dollar in a pot to actually win real money. So when one of y'all finally gets an answer right, you get to keep the money. All right, just a thought. Have a great day. Love you guys. Bye.
0: What, you don't believe when I say that the prize is $10,000 every time we play the Florida Man game?
1: That's a good idea.
2: No.
0: Yeah, but again... trying to coordinate you guys on something like that. You got to put a dollar in the pot every time we play Florida Man game.
2: You think we have cash?
1: We never-

0: I have cash on us normally. That is true. Joe, I know myself.
1: I don't have money.
2: Right. They don't
3: have
2: money.
3: Have listen money, to that. Period.
2: West Side Mike, you hearing this? They don't have money.
1: Money.
2: They don't have money.
3: What did West Side Mike want, though?
2: He wants us to start actually putting in a dollar every time we
0: for
2: play
0: Florida Man. Oh.
2: And that could get up pretty high. You know?
3: We somebody, could do that, yeah.
0: That, but like, if nobody gets it, that game, it
2: rolls over.
0: Yeah, banks until.
3: That'd
0: like,
3: be funny, but who's got cash?
0: Oh, somebody else has something to say about the bet, Buzz.
4: Come on, Buzz. This bet is so good. It has to be planned. You just gotta plan it out. Nico needs help.
2: You can't half-ass it.
3: Nico needs help.
2: Let's just do it tomorrow. Let's set an appointment.
3: Our poor creative director is already on her way here.
0: Poor cat. Poor cat.
2: Oh, did she have to come to work?
0: Well, she comes in later.
3: She comes in later, not this
1: today.
3: Early.
1: Did they?
3: Just shave your head already.
0: Okay,
3: God.
0: Somebody else.
3: He's been bitching at this since yesterday.
0: I know.
3: Do it already.
0: Somebody has something. One last thing to say, Buzz, about this.
5: Buzz, I still think you should offer up your scrotum to Nico as an alternative. I could see it now.
0: Okay, never mind, Daddy D.
3: All right.
2: What is Daddy D's thing, man?
3: He's got scrotum on the mind.
6: Man, my son, he just graduated college. He's into that Pokemon stuff, and he's super proud of his collection. I looked at him. I was like, man, how come you're not into watches and bourbon and cigars like a normal alcoholic professional like myself, man? So, you know, get with the times, man. Let me get you started on your watch collection.
2: Boy, there's one I never understood. Watches. They're just pure ornamentation now.
0: Yeah, I mean, they've always been an ornamentation.
2: I know, but they used to also, you'd tell the time with it, and I think most people don't even bother to do that. It's just, you know,
0: I mean,
2: check
0: even when
3: you have your phone.
0: Even
3: now,
0: when
3: right?
0: pocket watches were a thing, there was like high-end pocket watches versus low-end ones.
2: Yeah, so the idea of buying a watch that's $40,000, you know, some people do that. How good is that? That watch better have a laser cutter in it or something.
0: But you would buy a Edison original phonograph for $1,000.
2: I got it for under $1,000. And that's a real piece of history there.
0: Well, it just
1: does it work?
2: It did for a while, but, you know, it's hard to find parts and repair.
0: And Buzz plays
2: with it. For a 130-year-old record-playing device. No, it's right here. If anybody knows how to fix a record player from the 1800s, let me know.
0: In our app chat, Nick says, Jesus, it's not that hard to shave a head. Let's get it over with already.
2: All right, how about 9:30 this morning?
0: Then? Yay!
2: 9:30. You're responsible for cleaning up this area.
0: Yes,
2: whatever happens. And are we doing the eyebrows or not doing the eyebrows?
0: We're totally doing the eyebrows.
3: Don't do the eyebrow. I'm going to rally for that. Let him keep the eyebrows.
0: Okay, can I? One eyebrow.
2: That's weirder.
3: Can we do
0: I think that's
3: one
0: weirder.
3: Eyebrow and then put like a little notch in one other eyebrow.
0: Like he's Channing Tatum.
3: Yeah.
2: Hey, here's a story that came back as an interview that was given by Colonel Sanders in 1978. So imagine yourself, 1978.
0: The Colonel.
2: The Colonel had sold all of his restaurants in the 60s, but he was still. And I think he was until he died. He was still the commercial spokesman for KFC at this point. So he did an interview. Colonel Sanders said this about one food item on the KFC menu that he didn't like. Here's a quote. My God, that gravy is horrible.
0: Oh, my God.
3: Gravy.
2: Colonel Sanders compared it to pure wallpaper paste and says that it lacked the quality that he originally served when he started Kentucky Fried. He said it's just water, flour, and starch. I don't know. Do you guys think the gravy's terrible at KFC?
0: Well, what are the chances they've kept it the same for the past 40 years? I mean, they might have changed it.
2: It's been almost 50 years.
0: Yeah.
2: But Colonel Sanders was not done with his criticism. You know, it seems like there'd be some kind of clause if you're going to be the front-facing, you know, kind of mascot of the restaurant. You don't talk crap about the food. But here's something else the Colonel had to say. There's no nutrition in it, and they ought not to be allowed to sell it. The story goes on to say it is unclear how much the rest

0: recipe may have been tweaked since that 1978 interview. KFC hasn't commented. They probably don't need to. I mean, it's an interview that's given by a man who's long dead in 1978. But just so you know, the Colonel stood by everything except that gravy.
1: Yeah, I could do without the gravy.
0: Didn't care for the gravy.
2: The Colonel's back with my new no gravy chicken bucket. Big meaty pieces of chicken with no gravy anywhere to be found.
3: No gravy on the chicken?
2: No gravy anywhere. That's right. I never liked our gravy, so I'm not letting there be any gravy on nothing from here on out. Mashed potatoes with no gravy. Corn on the cob? You guessed it. No gravy.
3: Well, gravy doesn't really go on corn, so.
2: You got that right. It doesn't go on corn on the cob or nowhere else. And if you so much as ask for gravy on anything, you'll pay dearly.
3: I wasn't going to ask for gravy on...
2: Stop saying that word. I don't even want to think about gravy. You hear me? Stop saying it.
3: Yes, sir.
2: The new no gravy chicken bucket. Try it today.
0: So a lot of things have happened over the past few days. There was going to be a Freedom 250 concert that almost everybody has dropped out of at this point.
4: Oh, my God. Trump is such a baby. Did you see?
0: Not even going to have it.
4: He said that he's big. He described himself as bigger than Elvis. And he said, I only want to be surrounded by happy people, smart people, successful people, and people that know how to win. Cancel it, just like I canceled my involvement with the failing and unsafe to be in Kennedy Center.
0: Oh, yeah. They took his name off the Kennedy Center, so now he's just saying, I never wanted to be in charge of it.
5: Because a highly conflicted, crooked federal judge said that I should not be allowed to spend my time and money.
0: He's calling all the people that were going to play this concert that he was putting on third-rate losers and has-beens.
4: Then why did you invite them in the first place?
0: Why did you invite them in the first place? Also, it looks like they put a stop to that $1.76 billion slush fund for J6 rioters. It looks like the kibosh is done on that. So we're seeing loss after loss after setback for the president. Joanna has a complete look at news headlines coming up next.
1: Yes, El Pasoans can now weigh in on the city's proposed budget for next year, including a possible property tax increase and public safety funding changes. Got your details next in news.
6: 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That's El Paso for sure.

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5: All right, let's get to the top stories of the day with Joanna Barba.
6: Yes. President Trump is reportedly clashing with Israeli Prime Minister Benjamin Netanyahu behind the scenes as tensions continue rising in Lebanon. According to ABC News, Trump became furious during a phone call after Israel escalated strikes tied to Hezbollah targets in Lebanon, reportedly warning Netanyahu that the attacks could derail ongoing U.S.-Iran negotiations. Sources say Trump even accused Netanyahu of being crazy and ungrateful during the heated exchange.
5: There was also reportedly profanity.
6: Yes.
5: At least go in one direction.
6: Yes. The conflict has continued to intensify near the Israel-Lebanon border, with Hezbollah and Israeli forces trading attacks while Iran threatens to walk away from diplomatic talks altogether. Despite public efforts to push for de-escalation, the latest developments suggest growing strain between longtime allies as fears of a wider regional conflict continue to grow. The Justice Department says it will comply with a federal judge's order temporarily freezing the Trump administration's controversial $1.8 billion anti-weaponization fund. The administration had been facing growing backlash over the fund, which critics argue could be used to target political opponents under the banner of government reform. A federal judge in Virginia ordered the freeze last week while a lawsuit challenging the fund moves forward. The DOG says it strongly disagrees with the ruling, but will follow the court's orders for now. Meanwhile, reports suggest the White House may already be reconsidering the future of the fund as it continues causing political headaches on Capitol Hill.
5: Well, here's the thing. The Democrats don't like it, but also plenty of Republicans do not want to be associated with this in any way because it's still on the table that J6ers, rioters, even the ones who attack police officers could be eligible for this. And it's, you know, you were kind of wondering what's the final straw for Trump's Republican supporters in Congress and Senate. This seems to be it.
6: Oh, wow.
5: For one thing.
6: President Trump has tapped a federal housing chief, Bill Pulte, to serve as acting director of national intelligence, replacing Tulsi Gabbard after her resignation last month. Pulte currently oversees the Federal Housing Finance Agency and mortgage giants Fannie Mae and Freddie Mac. But the appointment is already raising eyebrows because he has little public national security or intelligence experience. Critics are calling the pick controversial, while Trump praised Pulte's handling of financial markets and sensitive economic matters. Pulte is expected to keep his housing roles while temporarily leading the nation's intelligence agencies. A federal appeals court on Monday concluded that the Trump administration's transgender military ban is likely unconstitutional and appears to be driven by the bare desire to harm a politically unpopular group. In a 2-1 decision, the D.C. Circuit Court of Appeals affirmed a lower court's decision blocking the Department of Defense from removing current service members because of their gender dysphoria. The decision only applies to the service members who sued the administration and does not bar the Pentagon from blocking transgender people from joining the military. Meanwhile, Defense Secretary Pete Hegseth is facing new scrutiny after reportedly blocking the promotions of several Navy officers who had already been selected to become one-star admirals. According to ABC News, some of the officers removed from the list included women and minority candidates, with sources saying concerns over diversity initiatives may have played a role. The Pentagon denies any bias, saying promotions are based strictly on merit, and the move is already sparking criticism on Capitol Hill and inside the military. The ACLU is suing the Trump

0: Trump administration over conditions for migrants detained at the Camp East Montana detention facility that it says amounts to a civil rights catastrophe. Several civil rights groups joining the lawsuit are accusing Immigration and Customs Enforcement of subjecting immigrant detainees to wide-ranging inhumane conditions and treatment, including physical abuse, sexual harassment, abhorrent medical care, spoiled food, and inappropriate use of force. The lawsuit was filed less than a year after the sprawling tent camp was built by the Trump administration on the Fort Bliss military base at the start of the administration's nationwide immigration crackdown. With a capacity of 5,000 beds, it's the largest immigration detention center in the country.
1: This is the one in El Paso, right?
0: Yes, it is.
1: So in our city, it sounds like you've got these... Will they not let inspectors in, anybody to independently verify what's going on at Camp East Montana?
0: I think they're kind of beating around the bush and letting inspectors and even letting lawyers go in.
1: They are letting them or they're not letting
0: them?
1: They're
0: kind of like pushing back against letting them in to inspect,
1: almost
0: for
1: as if
0: lawyers to talk with our clients.
1: Which would make some people think, well, you've got something to hide then.
0: Exactly.
1: Is it a concentration camp?
0: God, I don't even want to say that. It doesn't sound good, for sure. El Paso Water is beginning its yearly switch to treating Rio Grande water as summer temperatures and water demands start rising across the borderland. The utility says residents may notice temporary changes in the taste or smell of their tap water over the next few weeks. But stresses the water remains completely safe to drink and still meets all federal and state safety
1: standards. It may look like garbage and smell like crap, but it's good.
0: Completely fine. EP Water says warmer temperatures can cause naturally occurring algae in the water, in the river, to become more active, which can slightly affect odor and taste. But treatment processes are adjusted to maintain water quality. Officials say using Rio Grande water during the summer also helps preserve the region's groundwater supply for the future.
1: Just sounds disgusting.
0: It doesn't sound good. It's probably not pleasant.
1: In my neighborhood, a lot of people have rights to use the water canals.
0: Oh, yeah.
1: And they just open and flood their yard. You know,
0: right.
1: I guess it's
0: okay.
1: A form of watering your yard.
0: Yeah, yeah.
1: But sometimes some fish are small enough to get through, and you'll just see fish flopping around in people's yards.
0: Buzzes out there with this fishing pole.
1: Yeah.
0: El Paso residents are now getting the chance to weigh in on the city's proposed $1.4 billion budget for next year during a series of community meetings happening across the city. The proposed plan includes a slight property tax increase that would cost the average homeowner about $105 more per year, while also adding funding for 55 new police officers and public safety improvements. City officials say they're also cutting more than 350 vacant positions to help close a nearly $14 million budget gap, though some residents at Monday night's meeting questioned whether eliminating jobs that were never filled should really count as savings. More public meetings are scheduled through next week before City Council votes on the final budget in August. And finally, America's obsession with protein may officially be getting out of hand. Food companies are warning that whey protein, the key ingredient in protein shakes, bars, snacks, and even some ice creams, is becoming harder to get and a lot more expensive. Industry experts say demand has exploded thanks to high-protein diets, fitness trends, and even people using GLP-1 weight loss drugs.
1: I saw Cheetos that supposedly have protein in them.
0: I saw some Doritos that have protein.
1: Protein Doritos.
0: Yeah. All these people are trying to up their protein intake. The problem is
1: whey. Eat a steak.
0: Problem is whey comes from milk during the cheese-making process, so supply can only grow so fast. Now manufacturers are warning prices could climb through the year and some brands may start tweaking recipes or shrinking portions to cut costs. So if your protein snacks suddenly seem smaller or more expensive, now you know why.
1: Remember, people used to have to make some kind of disgusting shake.
0: A protein shake. And now they're everywhere.
1: Yeah, but say you get some protein-infused Doritos.
0: Right.
1: Does it taste like a Dorito?
0: I don't know. I haven't had those.
1: Because I would rather
0: but
1: eat.
0: But I did see them.
1: If I wanted Doritos, I would rather have them taste like Doritos. And then I'll eat a I'll eat a

0: rubber sausage or something. You know, just something. Sausage. Yeah, something meat related on the side.
1: Why are they putting protein on everything now? Pasta, ice cream. I saw a protein ice cream.
0: I think it's a
1: fad.
0: Honestly, I think it's kind of like how...
1: Cheerios.
0: Do you remember about 15 years ago, suddenly everything was no gluten.
1: No gluten.
0: And even things that never had gluten were putting it on the label because so many people were into this fad of not having gluten.
1: Yeah.
0: There's
1: you
0: a,
1: might be right. It could
0: there's
1: be
0: a
1: fad.
0: Narrow portion of society that had legitimate medical reasons like celiac disease for
1: right.
0: not eating gluten. But for most people, so it got so out of hand, bottled water was saying gluten-free. Yeah, no kidding.
1: I'm going to need
0: a plain
1: some protein
0: bottled water.
1: Water.
0: Yeah. They've got it, I'm sure.
1: With your news,
2: it's good old Uncle Carl. You're the one your parents don't talk about. Well, listen, I know how much you kids love working out. That's why I've developed a special energy drink that excites the taste buds and goes down smooth.
1: Okay.
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1: Oh.
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1: Oh.
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1: Need someone who actually listens?
0: We'll make it happen.
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9: All right, Steve Kaplowitz is getting set up and ready to go with sports here in just a few moments. Let's take a look at El Paso weather because we have some rain in the forecast for the next couple of days anyway. 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Mostly sunny today, but along about 12 o'clock noon, 1 o'clock, 2 o'clock, we're seeing a 15 to 20% chance of rain for the El Paso area. So chance we get some rain, at least in parts of the town. Tomorrow's partly cloudy. Again, we're seeing a 20 to 30% chance of rain tomorrow afternoon. We got more rain in the forecast on Thursday and Friday. And it looks like most of that is going to move out of the forecast by Saturday and Sunday. So looking for it to be sunny and free of rain for Saturday and Sunday. I give these both A-plus days for golf on the weekend. 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Their number is 915-821-2122. Cappy, what was all that rustling around? What are you rattling over there?
10: Looking at all these fascinating bags of Japanese Lay's chips that are all over the place. You got
9: Nico walked in. Nico, first of all, had to go get his supplies for the bed.
10: Yes.
11: You brought your vibrator?
9: Yeah. No kidding.
10: It's impressive.
9: And then I saw him with all these chips. Did you hear the story about Joanna was talking about all the protein things they're adding to different foods?
12: I did, and I had a thought about that. But first of all, these are your souvenirs. I brought souvenirs for you guys.
11: Oh, fun.
9: From California?
12: Yeah.
9: It's a bunch of Japanese chips.
11: This
12: yes.
11: This one is grilled squid flavor.
10: I know which one Buzz will like. Buzz will go for this.
12: Anything with meat.
10: The steak flavored potato chips.
9: Are they just flavored or do they actually have a dose of protein? Because one of them says made with real beef.
11: These are exotic chips.
12: So this one is barbecue flavored Cheetos.
11: Oh.
12: And it says made with real beef. Yeah.
10: This one has real Italian red meat flavor.
9: What is Italian red meat?
12: I think it means ragu or bolognese sauce or like spaghetti sauce.
11: I like spaghetti sauce.
9: Maybe a salami or prosciutto or gabagool.
12: Gabagool.
10: So the other question is, in Japan, do people really like enjoy these Lay's chips that have all these crazy flavors? And how come they're not as popular here in the States?
12: Right.
10: Because we love crazy in the United States.
9: What kind of place did you go to? Did you go to a specialty grocery or something?
12: No, that's the crazy thing. This was in their 7-Elevens. So,
10: really? In L.A.?
12: Yeah.
10: Wow.

0: That's impressive. What'd that run you, about $3, $4 a bag?
1: I spent way too much money so on chips for you guys.
2: Nico has been telling people all morning that we're doing this bet today.
0: I thought the bet was on Wednesday.
2: That's what I told him.
0: I've got photographers lined up to come by, but it's Wednesday, not today. I didn't know that today was the day.
2: And I tried to tell him this a dozen times. I said, we kind of want to plan and not do it half-assed. Like
0: right. I thought we were going to try to get a professional stylist here to really...
2: there's not much styling that's going to go on. They're just going to shave my head and my eyebrows off.
0: Right, but they want to use a better... You know, like, what, did you buy that razor, or is that just a razor you had laying around? Did you buy
1: this
0: that on Facebook Marketplace?
1: This is my manscaper?
2: Well, no. You use that on your gooch?
1: Now your head.
0: Wow, that's pretty,
3: from Buzz's head back to your gooch?
1: No.
0: So is this the last time are you going to retire the razor after you've gone
4: it has
0: from
4: to be retired?
0: You've gone from, you know, downstairs to upstairs?
2: Did you buy it on Facebook Marketplace like Steve once bought a Norelco razor?
0: That was my line. That was my line.
1: That could have been
0: a
1: Gooch razor as well,
2: you
1: Steve.
2: You don't know, though. Whoever sold that to you on Marketplace could have been using it on their Goocher.
0: I put in a whole new set of blades, Buzzer. That was, and had already been
1: It was still Gooch adjacent.
0: Cleaned. Thank you.
5: Hey, you know what, man? If you ask me, you need to do the eyebrows too, bro. You know, Nico, that if you lost the bet, Buzz would not hold back on you. There's nothing he would have left out. The bet was the bet. And he made that bet knowing all of the, the stipulations
1: That's
5: and
1: right.
5: stuff. So do it, man. Hair and eyebrows.
1: Go Spurs.
2: If I had won the bet, I would have done it in a much more professional and efficient manner. I would have coordinated all this stuff.
1: First of all, I think some of our listeners are right. It doesn't take that much to shave a damn head.
2: Yeah, but... Like
3: Buzz wants a trim before you shave it all
1: It's going to go zeroed, and it's like, we need a professional
3: you're
1: to zero
3: pull
1: it.
3: Brittany, dude. You don't need a professional.
1: And the eyebrows have to come. There's no way you would have let me.
3: I'm still gonna rally to let him keep the eyebrows. I can't look at him.
1: Joanna, would he have let me off for any part of the bed if I had lost?
6: No. Of course not.
2: Yes, but I'm saying it would have been rolled out in a much.
1: Nobody's
2: more
1: complaining about that part.
2: I would have
1: had
2: food trucks there. I would have done it outside, so we could have had a crowd of people.
1: What?
2: The whole thing with the honey on top of your head, man.
7: Hey, Morning Mo Show, Buzz. Come on, man. Don't welch on a bet. You had said eyebrows. You said eyebrows. How about this? If you don't do the eyebrows, meet Nico halfway. You give him 1 week paid off.
1: Hey.
7: If you don't let him do the eyebrows.
2: He just took a week off.
7: Come on. It's only fair, man. We're all excited for you to lose them eyebrows.
2: Okay.
0: This was texted to me late last night from Johnny Gonzalez, former member of this show.
2: Oh, he wants to come by today.
0: I believe, this is what Johnny said to me. I believe me, meaning Johnny, you, meaning me, and Brad, our boss, should have first dibs on a buzz cut. We each take one clip and let the rest
1: buzz
0: of the
1: cut.
0: Yes. We each take one clip and let the rest of the morning show take the rest. Get a professional to close shave his head if it's part of the deal with Nico. Think of it as payback for the Dr. Pepper attack.
1: Okay, you know what?
2: What was the Dr. Pepper attack?
0: It's when you threw a can of Dr. Pepper at Johnny and you buzzed my ear and you almost hit me in the head with it.
1: That is a good point. I didn't take into account all the people that might have a grudge or something against Buzz that they want to get out in return on him.
2: Let them each have a lock.
1: Yes.
8: Morning, Buzz. Hey, Buzz. Don't worry about shaving your head. As far as the science of men's hair pieces, they've made leaps and bounds, my man. I think they got some cool hair pieces. Okay, you can go with the mullet. You know, you can go Fabio hair, whatever you want to do. Anyways, have a good day, guys. Love y'all. Bye-bye.
2: Okay, so we're doing it today?
0: I thought we're
3: doing
0: it.
3: You said 9:30.
0: I thought this was supposed to be tomorrow. I had photographers
1: Okay, okay,
0: by.
1: So if Steve already put in all the legwork to get people to show up tomorrow, then I of course don't want to step on Steve's toes for that.
6: So is it tomorrow or today?
0: What do you want to do?
1: No,
2: I want it to be thought out.
1: If you ask people to come on tomorrow already, then yeah, well, let's do it tomorrow.
0: And by the way, have you had skilled barbers or hairstylists call in and volunteer?
2: Yeah,
0: their
2: we need
0: services?
2: To find somebody to.

0: that'll come in
1: skill,
0: and do it.
1: Like, everybody in the app chat's like, I do it for my husband. Let me just do that. Jesus, it's not that hard to shave a head.
2: It's just shaving a head. It's not like he's getting a full.
1: I'm not trying to line up angles or edges or.
0: No, you're gonna leave tufts of hair. I'm gonna look like weird Barbie.
1: You're gonna look like weird Barbie.
0: Yeah,
1: but the eyebrows.
3: I still can't believe you brought a manscaper to shave his head.
1: I'm just kidding. This is a beard trimmer. I know I don't have much of a beard.
0: I'd rather deal with a professional just from a hygiene standpoint.
1: So you're not gonna let me put this on your head?
3: That might do the eyebrows.
1: Like, oh, can we do the eyebrows today and then tomorrow the rest of the head?
2: One eyebrow today?
0: No, we're not doing one eyebrow. If one goes, they both gotta go.
1: Okay, we'll do one today, one tomorrow.
3: Hey, do me a favor. Just look at me real quick. All right. That's what your hair looks like.
1: Wait.
3: So, I wanted a shot of the hair
1: somebody
3: so I could see it.
1: Just left a neckline call and voicing a concern that I'm curious about.
4: Hey, boo. This is losing momentum. It's taking way too long to get her done. Just do it today and get it out of the way. Peace out, Rude Jude.
3: Are you going to live stream it?
1: We were going to put it on Instagram Live, yeah.
3: I would definitely live stream this. This is something you don't want to just do and you know, not let people watch. I feel like you need the entire listening audience to be watching this while it's happening.
0: Mm-hmm.
3: Did
0: you bring any shaving cream so you can really, you know,
1: that's
0: get
1: a
0: the chrome
1: good point.
0: Going.
1: I didn't bring any shaving cream. I was just going to zero it down to, like, I didn't mind.
2: I don't think you need shaving
3: cream. Who uses shaving cream when they're cutting off their hair? You ever
5: but once,
3: that?
5: Once it's, like, to oh, make it
3: bald. Haven't you ever watched Stripes?
0: I assume that's what they do. They don't lather you up.
1: Well, it depends on how far. If we wanted to get it down to.
0: I haven't seen Stripes, but I have seen Full Metal Jacket.
3: There's a scene in Stripes when they're all getting ready to go into the military.
1: Hey, somebody else just called in. Do we need a professional to do this?
6: Hey, Moshe. I know Nico suggested using a listener to cut, but then Buzz was like, get a professional. What about a professional listener? My little brother. He's a manager at a barbershop over in the Northeast. If you're interested, I can let him know, and he can do it. I don't know. What do you guys
0: think?
6: God. I can just let me know.
0: I agree with the previous caller.
6: Thanks, Mojo.
0: This is starting to lose.
6: And I promise you.
0: What?
1: I just cut it off way too early. I don't know what she was going to say.
0: I do think it's losing momentum.
3: So really? I don't think so. I think the day you get your hair shaved, people are going to be listening no matter what. You could do it next week and people are going to be interested.
0: Nico, make a call. You won the bet. Are we doing it at 9:30 today or are we doing it at 9:30 tomorrow?
1: Doing it tomorrow.
0: Doing it tomorrow.
1: Steve already called some people. I don't want to be rude to those people, of course. Mm-hmm.
3: Well, I've got Ruben is coming by to shoot it.
0: From which outlet?
3: El Paso Inc.
0: Uh-huh.
3: I'll work on getting the Times, Sinclair. And I'll also see if I can get KTSM and KVIA here. KVIA is our news partners. They should be here on call.
1: That's a good point. And just ask Matt to come and take pictures.
3: Yes, maybe FitFam will be here for that. That might be a FitFam special.
0: Let's go ahead and get to sports. Let's start with, first of all, you know, sponsorship and then a big off-season trade.
3: Two of them yesterday,
0: yeah, two
3: actually. Sports this morning brought to you by Jack in the Box, inviting you to think out of the box.
0: Let's hear Adam Schefter talk about how the L.A. Rams were able to push Cleveland to finally trade Myles Garrett in a deal that they completed, which included the Rams sending three picks and pass rusher Jared Verse. Here is Adam Schefter.
7: I had a couple of teams call me and say, they're going to trade him. They're going to trade him eventually. The Browns were adamant all along. Like I told you an hour ago, we're not trading him. We're not trading him. But the Rams began pursuing Myles Garrett. They kept pursuing Myles Garrett. They didn't stop pursuing Myles Garrett until they were eventually willing to include Jared Verse in the trade.
0: All right. Myles Garrett is still a beast.
3: Garrett is the best defensive player in the NFL. He is a future Hall of Famer. In fact, if he retired today, he's probably a Hall of Famer based on his body of work. And you could make an argument that right next to Jim Brown, Myles Garrett is the best player in the history of the Cleveland Browns franchise, right underneath Jim Brown.
0: You know, for years, I thought the Browns named themselves the Brown in honor of...
3: Jim Brown?
0: In honor of Jim Brown.
3: That's funny. Well, I think one of their coaches was also Paul Brown.
0: Yeah. I think that's the actual origin of that.

0: Here's the Browns general manager, Andrew Berry, spoke to the media while negotiations were still going on for the Rams with Myles Garrett. The trade eventually did get completed later that day.
1: Nothing is final at this point. We are in discussions of a potential transaction, including him. I'll have a lot more to say about it once it is final, if it does become final. And I'll discuss the details at that point. But, you know, we are in negotiations. We're hopeful that we close something here in the next, you know, several hours. But nothing's final right yet. So, like I said, I'll have an update for you guys maybe as soon as tomorrow when there's resolution.
0: They completed it yesterday.
2: By the way, Jared Verse, that's a really good football player going back to Cleveland. Plus, they get a first-round pick, and they get a second-round pick, and I think they get a third-round
0: pick. How many great years are you going to get out of Myles Garrett if you're
2: at least five.
0: At least five more years.
2: Yeah.
0: That's what I was thinking.
2: Oh, yeah. He's still in his prime. So, I mean, you're getting a guy, was he 30? I mean, there's no reason why he shouldn't be a dominant force on that defense.
0: And a good fit with the Rams?
2: Oh, yeah. I mean, look, Aaron Donald retired not that long ago, and now you get Myles Garrett. Terrific. Absolutely right. Terrific for the Rams.
0: What else went on?
2: A.J. Brown was traded yesterday to the New England Patriots, as Diana Rossini was speculating for months prior to the whole scandal exploding.
0: All right.
2: So, yes, it'll be a reuniting A.J. Brown with his former coach in Tennessee. And that is also another storyline to keep tabs on. It's a good deal for New England, though. They finally

0: He took the Blazers to the NBA Finals twice. He was also the head coach out in Sacramento, Houston, Minnesota, and Golden State. So that was a big story in itself. Did you watch Texas Tech win in the College Softball World Series and advance to play the Texas Longhorns starting tomorrow night in a rematch of the 2025 National Championship? Did you see that last night?
1: I did not catch any softball.
2: Is that women's softball?
0: Yes. Well, men do not play college softball. Men play
1: softball.
0: That's slow pitch, right? They do that. We had a co-ed team that was great back in the day, but most men will play adult fast pitch softball.
2: All right.
0: This is college. UTEP has a softball team.
2: Oh, cool.
0: Yes. So Texas Tech.
1: But it's a women's sport. Do they have a men's softball team anywhere that's college affiliated?
0: No, I don't think so.
1: But I don't think so either.
2: Do you have to be a lesbian to play?
1: No.
2: Okay.
1: It's preferred.
0: Why? What is? Why are you two?
2: What?
0: Why are you two doing this?
2: I just was wondering. That's what I.
0: Why? And you're feeding into yourself. It's got to be preferred. God, Joanna. Can you help out here, please?
3: Nah, I'm good.
0: Oh my
2: God. She also nodded her head, kind of like, yeah, that's
0: true. Oh, for three. I mean, it just doesn't seem fair that you guys are classifying softball players like that.
1: Well, I call out Nico on that then. He was the one who started.
2: Yeah, that's my bad.
0: All right. Hey, we will be live today. Sports Talk will be originating the broadcast on the west side of town at Charlie Clark Nissan. We will be there today from 4 to 6:30 with George Tovar, Victor Aranda, Pedro Rodarte, Dominic Berry, and Nayeli Rodriguez. They are all fighters. They box under King's Promotions, who will be coming back to El Paso in July. So we will have all five fighters there today. The meet and greet starts at 3, goes till 6. We'll be live 4 to 6:30, 6451 South Desert Boulevard with King's Promotions, Charlie Clark Nissan, and a lot of great local fighters that you will have a chance to meet here with us later today.
1: Tomorrow is the first game of the NBA Championship Series.
0: It is, the NBA Finals. Mm-hmm. What do you call it? Do you call it the Championship Series? I like to call it the NBA Finals.
2: Do you think your Knicks have a shot?
0: I do.
1: You want to make a bet?
0: Nope. I will not bet anything.
2: Okay, so I was listening to the game on Saturday. Like, you were expecting to win, weren't you? On Friday, you were very confident.
1: I had a high level of confidence that we were going to win.
2: Steve told me on Thursday, it's done. He's like, it's done.
0: Yeah, I thought Oklahoma City, my original prediction before the series started.
1: Go back and win that last one at home, man.
0: I thought Oklahoma City was going to win in 7. That was my prediction.
2: That's nice.
0: So I was like, oh, wow, it's going right
2: to plan. It went
0: to
2: 7, yeah.
0: It did.
1: All right, finally, for sure. Tomorrow at 9:30.
2: Okay, for sure tomorrow. We're going to coordinate. We're going to do it at 9:30. I think we should give the listeners a little taste, though, and let me kill a little bit of the back off or something.
0: Wow, the back off. Yeah, you know what? That's a good
3: idea. Sides.
2: Or the sides. All right.
1: Now?
2: Yes, now.
1: Let me take a break.
2: Okay, we'll take a break.
1: More of the Buzz Adams Morning Show's on the way right after this.
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3: Nico gets to cut Buzz's hair. Nico gets to cut Buzz's hair.
4: Not till tomorrow, though.
5: Well, tomorrow everybody gets a taste.
4: Okay.
6: But you're cutting a little right now.
5: You're going to cut a little bit.
4: I don't want to come out with like patchy, random tufts of hair. I kind of would like this to be done, you know, clean, smooth, professionally.
5: And for anybody saying Nico is bad at planning, one, true, but...
4: Yeah, a lot of people are saying that you're really half-assing this.
5: I didn't expect to win. Nobody expected
6: me. In his defense, he didn't think he was going to win.
5: and I was out of town. It was going to be too hard to coordinate.
7: Come on, morning show. Till tomorrow. First of all, Nico said his hapless planning. He said he was going to be here Monday.
4: He did say that.
7: For sure. And he wasn't. And then, Buzz, you also said, I want to get it done right
4: away.
7: I'm even thinking about doing it over the weekend. I want to get it done right away. And now you're going to wait till tomorrow. Come on. Okay. So if you're going to cut a little bit off today, put it on Instagram. Give us a taste, guys. Give us a taste. Because Nico was going to plan it all.
4: But then he got high.
6: I like how that guy had to take a pause before he started singing. He was like...
4: Does anybody know how to Instagram live?
6: You're looking right at my camera. We are live.
5: We are live on Instagram right now. If you want to see part, we're going to give you a taste of tomorrow. I'm going to cut a little bit of Buzz's hair off right now.
4: Where are you going to cut it from? All right, go for it. Just quit talking about it. Do it.
8: Good morning, Mo Show. Dan the Man here. This still sucks. I was rooting for Buzz to win the bet, but Nico, you got lucky, but I'm willing to make a bet with you. Just take it over, and I'll see you at the Cinco Friday. All right. Y'all have a great rest of you. Have a great day.
4: Okay. All right. Thanks, Dan the Man.
6: People are saying to give him a mullet.
5: All right. You have to stay still, though. You have to be perfectly still.
6: Oh,
5: okay?
6: My God.
4: Hey, man, those are my eyebrows. And sure enough, it's getting everywhere.
9: Oh, man.
6: Oh, it's getting all over the board, Nico.
10: Oh, no.
5: All right.
9: Just like that.
5: That's it.
4: Just shave one eyebrow. Come on, do both
5: just
4: of them.
5: Just one. No, tomorrow you get the other.
6: Oh, my God.
4: How does it look?
9: Wait, can I go?
10: Let me see.
4: Can you go in here?
9: Yeah.
4: Who would run the controls here?
9: I can't see it all.
10: You look like your eyebrow is still there.
5: Yeah,
9: you right.
4: That's what I feel
9: Facebook?
4: Like. I feel like
9: Instagram.
4: It's just trimmed.
10: Yes.
9: I don't see it on Instagram.
4: I have pretty bushy eyebrows.
6: Imagine I'm under my Instagram account. Right. No, it's Kaylee.
4: You going to do anything else?
9: Oh, here it is. Yeah.
10: Let me get this shot here.
4: What are you doing?
6: Something in the back.
4: Now, see.
6: He's in the back.
4: This would take forever.
6: Nico
4: if you
6: is
4: get
6: in
4: it
6: the
4: with
6: back.
4: This.
5: Oh, my God, you have such long hair.
4: I know, long and luxurious. And it's going to get everywhere, and you're going to have to sweep it up. I'm not cleaning up after you.
9: So we're doing half right now?
4: I think he just wants to give, you know, something.
9: Something.
4: Yeah.
9: Just do all of it at this point.
4: Devil. This is why you need a professional.
5: Yeah, probably.
4: You're barely making any progress.
6: You know, this is kind of on you. You knew Nico wouldn't have planned this probably. If you knew already Steve had it planned for tomorrow, why were you bitching this whole time?
4: Well, I was bitching because he pulled a no-show yesterday. He didn't let us know.
6: But
4: he wasn't
6: if you already knew Steve had it planned for tomorrow.
4: Wait, are we quitting?
5: That's just a taste.
6: You're choking
4: That's
6: him
4: it.
6: With.
9: We got 220, 30 people watching. We were more. I feel you gotta keep it going.
10: Well, it's going to take forever. That razor is going
4: to
10: take.
4: You need to get some, you know, it. And for everybody who's saying, oh, it's simple, you just shave a guy's hair. Apparently not. And he's using.
6: Let me see the back.
4: He's using.
6: What happened?
5: Stop complaining.
6: I know.
9: Can we see? Yeah. Can we see a look? Yeah.
10: Yeah, that's, well, it got it done. It just.
6: You got one little bald spot.
4: Oh, boy.
11: Tomorrow for this to happen, ponte la pica at this point. Just for making us wait so long and for being so bad at planning.
4: Nico
11: should have to shave his head too, man. This is
4: Nico's head is shaved. I mean, he's got little baby chicken hair, but

0: Business as usual.
1: What did he ask?
2: He's saying, since you have planned this so poorly and with such lack of foresight, of forethought, that you ought to have to shave your hair.
1: You knew Steve was planning all this stuff. Why were you bitching?
2: I said it to
1: why
2: you.
1: Why were you
2: times.
1: Bitching? You knew Steve had all this stuff set.
3: This time, at this point, just for making us wait so long and for being so bad at planning, Nico should have to shave his head too, man. This is ridiculous. Y'all have the whole city on edge, and now you're, I don't know if I can say this on the radio, but you're giving everybody blue balls.
4: Come
3: on.
4: Yeah.
5: Giving everybody what?
3: Blue balls. If Nico's not going to make it a big spectacle, then get it over with.
2: Yeah, you're not equipped. The clipper that you brought is not going to get it done. You got to get somebody who's at least done this
1: before. It would do it if I had time to do it.
5: Your eyebrow looks so messed up.
0: Wait, you did the eyebrow too?
5: Yeah.
0: I can't. Can you zoom in on Buzz?
5: Everybody,
0: on
5: Buzz, look at me.
1: I did. I only did half of the eyebrow, really.
6: Wow.
2: What's wrong? Here's Kat's here.
5: Our creative director is in.
1: So we're just doing a taste today, Kat.
2: We'll do the other, even out the eyebrows.
1: Okay, you want me to even? Okay,
2: even the eyebrows out at least.
5: Everyone on Instagram is asking if that's it. Yeah, today we're just doing a little taste of it, and tomorrow will be the full shave.
0: We should have Nico
5: Kat,
0: also.
5: Tomorrow, 9:30, full shave.
1: Here. No, here is a towel. Put it under you.
5: Now what are we shaving?
1: The other eyebrow.
0: Hey, bro.
5: Close your eye, bud.
2: Okay, somebody needs to talk, though.
0: Okay, I'll talk.
5: Nico is shaving the eyebrows.
6: Those eyebrows are gone. They are.
5: And they're gone. Oh my god.
0: Oh, no way. I'm looking at the live. That's crazy.
6: Yeah. Yeah, those eyebrows are toast.
5: Now I got to look at that every day.
2: Now, I don't have to continue to get them shaved again tomorrow, do I?
1: No. Tomorrow we do the wax.
6: Well, tomorrow, you should. Yeah.
2: Show me on somebody's phone what I look like, because I don't have a mirror.
5: You be looking crazy.
0: You look.
5: You look like when I was in the ninth grade and I overplucked.
6: Yeah. Right on the air.
0: Got it.
2: Yeah, it just looks like I have light blonde eyebrows.
0: Just get a wax tomorrow.
2: Yeah, it's okay. Yeah, I think it'll look better when all the hair is gone.
6: Yeah, I agree.
2: So let's make an appointment. You get a professional hair cutter.
1: Yes.
2: Get the correct tools.
1: Yes.
2: Kat, what time should Kat be here? And what time are we going
6: to have Kat? I would have Kat here tomorrow by 8:30 just to make sure everything is set up and we're good to go.
2: Yeah. All right. Okay. Good. So this is me without eyebrows.
0: How does it feel?
6: It's you with light eyebrows.
2: Yeah. Exactly.
6: Light eyebrows. Like, I can still
2: nobody
6: see
2: would
6: it.
2: Look twice.
6: No, in all honesty, they kind of look, you know, there's
1: raise your head up. Just raise your head up.
6: There's still eyebrows there.
1: There's still some. I didn't get all of it.
5: It's like the 5 o'clock shadow, but on eyebrows.
2: Let's get another call or two here.
5: I can't look at him.
7: Congratulations. Another stellar morning show production. Would you please shave the damn head? Pull off the Band-Aid, man. It's taking forever.
2: Yeah, I know, but he didn't bring, just as I expected, I knew he wouldn't bring the right tools for the job. He wouldn't have put any thought into it. This is
5: kind of on you, too. You knew he wasn't going to plan it.
2: How's it on me? I've said this consistently since it started. If Nico wins, there's going to be zero follow through.
1: I was supposed to be here last week because I thought my trip was this week. But
0: I don't think people are liking this.
2: I agree.
0: Yeah. Come on.
2: Okay, guys, we'll do it tomorrow.
5: Someone says Buzz is going to look like Danny DeVito in the episode of It's Always Sunny where he shaves his head.
1: And he puts all the hand sanitizer all over him.
2: Hey, so moving on.
0: Wait, we can't just move on.
2: Well, we can't just get bogged
1: down. Wait, what are you talking about? People don't like this, Danny. How do you know? Everybody in the app chat seems to think this is hilarious.
0: I'm seeing the live on Instagram. They're like, just do it all right now and things like that.
5: Nico's shaving thing is not equipped to take all of Buzz's hair.
1: Yeah, actually, he has a thick.
0: Is it really?
1: Okay, now I'm seeing the eyebrow. When you relax the eyebrows.
5: I can't look at that.
0: Buzz, you're a good sport, man.
2: Yeah,
0: I respect that.
2: The show can't be this, what we're doing right now. The rest of the show can't be this.
6: By the way, listen, Ruben.

0: Ruben, who was told Wednesday, says, "Dude, we were supposed to cover this thing. That's crazy. You guys really know how to ruin a good promo."
1: I know.
0: The point is, you have very little hair that was cut. Everything is going to be done tomorrow. Trust me. Ruben will know. Tomorrow you'll see it. He still has a full head of hair, Ruben. Full head of hair.
2: Yeah, the eyebrows.
0: In fact,
2: it's really just the eyebrows.
3: Nico, would you be down to... Oh.
1: Go ahead.
3: Yeah, Nico, would you be down to also shave your head once Buzz shaves his head?
1: His head is shaved.
3: No, but so we can see which one grows back faster.
1: I'll catch up with him. Don't worry.
3: Okay.
2: I don't know, Telly.
1: So do you remember a story a week ago or maybe a week and a half ago about a guy who was stalking a woman using a drone in El Paso? Joanna?
4: What? I'm interacting with the live now. What do you want?
1: We got to put that away, guys.
4: Okay,
1: we've spent enough time on this.
4: Okay, what?
1: Do you remember the story about an El Paso guy who got arrested for stalking a woman with a drone?
4: No.
1: Oh, well, it was in the news. And there's an update, including a police affidavit. An El Paso man was arrested on suspicion of using a drone to stalk his ex-girlfriend. According to an affidavit, he told deputies, "I'll be back. The laws are pointless." The man, 26-year-old Cristobal Gonzalez, is anybody paying attention to me? Everybody's
0: I'm putting it on Instagram.
4: Yes.
0: I'm putting this on Instagram.
4: Go.
1: 26-year-old Cristobal Gonzalez was arrested on suspicion of using a drone to track his ex-girlfriend. He's facing one count each of stalking, theft of property, and criminal trespass. So the alleged victim is a CBP officer, and the affidavit said that she said she was ready to use a gun to defend herself and her son. A deputy responded to the report in progress at a home in Horizon City. As the deputy drove to the scene, he was alerted that the victim was a U.S. Customs and Border Protection officer who told 911 operators that she had a gun and would use it if Gonzalez entered her house. No name for the potential victim, but the ex-girlfriend was wearing her CBP duty uniform and crying hysterically when the deputy arrived. Okay, I can tell just nothing's going to get done here. You guys aren't going to concentrate on anything
2: else.
4: I am listening.
2: It's just like when I look up from my computer and to see your face.
4: I told you.
2: It is just like 2 seconds worth a little bit of distraction. 2 seconds worth of a distraction.
1: Well, I think probably just wrap up the show because now you guys are so distracted. You're not even doing the show anymore.
2: All right. Yeah. We are totally listening. I promise you.
1: Nah, I'm done.
2: No.
0: The show's finished.
2: No.
1: Yeah, show's done.
4: This is a great show, guys. Join us tomorrow on the Buzz Up.
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4: Come on, let's go.
5: And now,
6: this is good.

0: and they're like, that's the way it should be sung.
1: Yeah, but I was looking on Instagram. Yeah, you got a pretty big head. You are going to look like Colonel Kurtz from Apocalypse Now when it all is said and done. The horror.
2: Oh, the horror.
0: You're going to look like Marlon Brando.
2: So tomorrow, an appointment.
0: An appointment's going to be...
2: What set. Time?
0: Well, Kat will be here 8:30. Steve, I assume, will be there 8:30.
2: When are we going to do the deed?
0: I'm shooting for around 9, let's say that, tentatively.
2: So, around 9.
0: Yes.
2: And you got to get some other, you know, the beard trimmer you brought is just not going to do the job.
1: No,
2: and I do have a large head, by the way. I don't know if hat sizes mean anything to you, but I happen to know my hat size.
0: He's an 8.5.
2: No. That would be like a melon head.
3: That's why.
2: I am a 7 5/8.
3: That's pretty close.
2: That's a pretty big head. I got a huge dome.
0: You do. Noggin. Also, I've got a, am I the a-hole?
2: Let's get to that here in just a few minutes. Hey, this is a pretty big story. Apparently, the president was on the phone with the Israeli Prime Minister Benjamin Netanyahu yesterday, and the conversation got heated.
0: His best friend. Oh, really?
2: Heated disagreement between Netanyahu and Trump.
4: Sources tell ABC News that President Trump had a fiery phone call with Israeli Prime Minister Benjamin Netanyahu, where Trump accused Netanyahu of being ungrateful, calling him crazy, and asking Netanyahu, what the expletive are you doing?
2: All right, so this is a partial transcript, according to Axios, American media outlet. Here's some of what was said by Trump to Netanyahu. I haven't seen anything like what did Netanyahu say in response? What the hell are you doing? You're freaking crazy.
0: Wait, this is the actual, you're not doing an impression right now. This is actually what Trump said.
2: This is what is being reported by Axios. And this one's allegedly Trump said, you'd be in prison if it weren't for me. Which
0: wow.
2: could be, I mean, a lot of people said that Netanyahu has done a lot of what he's been doing.
0: The Hamas war just...
2: Well, look.
0: He has been able to...
2: The Palestinians started the Hamas war going over and kidnapping people.
0: Absolutely. But...
2: let's not make any bones about that.
0: But
2: that's
0: he
2: how
0: was
2: it started,
0: already,
2: but keeping it going and taking it to such levels
0: exactly.
2: that some countries and some international organizations have... classified what Benjamin Netanyahu did as an act of terrorism.
0: And war crimes.
2: Yeah. So Trump seems to know that, and it seems like he probably knew it all along. You'd be in prison if it weren't for me. Here's another one. I'm saving your ass. And finally, listen to this. According to Axios, here's what Donald Trump said to Netanyahu. Now everyone hates you, and everyone hates Israel for this. It does not say anything that Benjamin Netanyahu might have said back. A call filled with frustration on a day marked by the Iranian threat to disrupt peace negotiations. So, you know, Trump goes scorched earth. You saw what happened to Marjorie Taylor Greene.
0: Right.
2: Same thing is in the works with Lauren Boebert. It doesn't matter what kind of ally you are. Once he decides that you have been insufficiently... grateful or fawning, he'll
0: well,
2: turn
0: I,
2: on
0: I
2: you.
0: Bet there's a lot of critics of Benjamin Netanyahu who that appreciate this movement by Trump, even if they're not Trump supporters.
2: Well, a lot of it sounds like Trump knew all this going in. It's
0: right.
2: Just the fact that he believes Israel and Netanyahu are making the negotiations with Iran more than anything else. He wishes this Iran thing had never happened.
0: It's a weight around his ankles.
2: He wishes he could wish it away, but he can't, and he finds out, oh, this is what happens when you don't build a coalition.
0: Oh, governing the world's way harder than it seems.
2: Another source familiar with the call reportedly said that Trump was furious and at one point shouted at Netanyahu, what the hell are you doing? All right, we got a true crime report. Get paper and pencil ready because we got the Florida Man game coming up as part of our true crime report. That's on the way in just a few minutes. Nico, I almost forgot, told us that he has,
0: as usual,
2: an Am I the A-hole.

0: young.
1: That is Soundgarden and Rusty Cage. We kind of had an impromptu vote and found out that rock fans, our listeners, actually prefer the country version of this song done by Johnny Cash.
2: Oh.
1: Although I don't know if I'd call it, like, you know, Johnny Cash, of course, is a country legend, but his version of it, I'm not surprised to find out that most fans, even fans of Soundgarden, prefer the Johnny Cash version. I mean, it's
3: seems like when Johnny Cash sings anybody else's song,

0: All right, we solve people's problems. Let them know who's being the a-hole. I remember one of our rules, Joanna. You can't say everybody is the a-hole. You have to say who's more the a-hole.
1: Why are you singling me out on that?
0: That seems like you're classically your go-to. The one. Yeah. You're usually the one who's like...
2: You're like, I can see everybody's point. You're too empathetic.
1: No, I just think all of them can be a-holes.
2: Everybody sucks.
0: All right,
2: everybody
0: sucks.
2: Maybe you're the opposite.
0: What do we got today?
2: All right. Am I the a-hole for not giving my parents half of my lottery winnings?
1: Ooh, interesting.
0: That's interesting.
2: So for context, I won about $4 million earlier this year from the lotto.
0: This isn't one of our listeners, is
2: no,
0: it?
2: No, this is not.
0: God. Sometimes we do get them from listeners.
2: Currently, the money is diversified into several index funds. I was planning on giving my parents $750,000 as a thank you to
0: how
2: them.
0: How much?
2: $750,000.
0: Out of about $2 million after taxes?
2: So this is actually from England, and they don't do taxes on lotto winnings.
0: You get to keep the lump?
2: You get to keep the lump sum. So out of $4 million, he was going to give his parents $750,000 as a thank you. And he says that they got mad and started calling him selfish. He's 19 years old. He says, I'm 19. My parents are 49 and 47. Without going into too much detail, making this longer than necessary, I only waited around a week before I told my parents. They were excited before I told them about winning. Yes, Buzz raising his
0: hand.
2: How
0: much?
2: The first time ever he's raised his hand.
0: How much was he willing to give?
2: $750,000.
0: Oh.
2: Out of $4 million.
0: Okay, I got my answer already locked in.
2: Just on that information alone?
0: $750,000.
2: Yeah.
0: Well, probably pounds, right?
2: Pounds,
0: or euros,
2: yes.
0: Or yeah, pounds. Whatever they're using now. Anything else?
2: Yes. He says, I waited a week before I told my parents that I won. And when I did, they were excited. And so was I. It was all going fine until they started talking about money, as if it was theirs. They were talking about retiring and going on holiday, buying a boat and a new car, traveling the world. I asked them how much they expected to have. Stone cold face, they said half of the $4 million. I understand that with giving half, $2 million is left, but and that's enough. That's a lot of money still. But why do they feel entitled to half?
0: Did I know they're my give any reasons?
2: I know they're my parents, and we have a great relationship. To me, $750 seems like enough, and they have their own savings, and they've paid off their mortgage. So, am I the a-hole for refusing to give my parents half of my winnings?
0: I definitely know where I fall on this.
2: I have a feel. Okay, where do you fall, Buzz?
0: $750 is more than generous.
2: It's a lot. Mm-hmm.
0: I mean, sure. You're only 19. That means that they were legally required to take care of you up until a year ago, a year and a half ago, whatever. I was thinking, well, maybe it's something where they've given him like a loan for a startup and he... You know, maybe he's lost him a lot of money, but he's only 19 years old.
2: Only 19.
0: He's not even really out on his own at that point. A lot of people are not.
2: Right. It's not like his parents have been supporting him for 30 years or 40 years or 50 years or something.
0: The parents should be thrilled with $750,000.
2: Okay. Interesting point. And some other people would say, your parents do everything for you. They give birth to you. They literally are the reason you're there. Half is... not enough money to give them.
0: Who says that?
2: I'm saying some people could be saying that.
0: What do you say, Joanna?
1: Not the a-hole.
0: Yeah.
3: Yeah.
1: I think $750,000 is...
2: more than enough?
1: Yes. Not more than enough, but I think it's enough. I think it was a little unrealistic for them to expect half.
0: I wonder if he had given them a lot of grief in his life.
2: He says, like if I know they're my parents, and we have had a great relationship.
0: They seem a little...
1: It sounds like he was already willing, like, hey, I'm going to give you this much money.
0: He didn't have to be prompted to offer up the $750,000.
2: And they could still go on holiday and buy a boat and car and travel the world on $750,000 plus your savings.
0: They seem a little graspy to me. You know what I mean? They seem a little money hungry.
2: I don't know. I would give my parents half, probably.
1: I mean, I would give my parents half, yeah. But
0: my parents would never accept half. How about that?
2: That's interesting. That your mom and dad wouldn't even be like that. There's no way
0: they would put their foot down and say you're not giving us half of this money or whatever.
2: Wow, but you come from that weird part of the world.

0: Midwest?
1: Yes.
0: What do you mean?
2: The country?
1: The Midwest. All right, so we got not the a-hole from Buzz.
3: Not
1: the a-hole from Joanna.
2: Not the a-hole
1: from Danny.
2: Yeah.
1: I'll say you're being a little bit of an a-hole, dude.
0: By not giving them half of his lottery winnings?
1: I don't know.
0: First of all, I'd be embarrassed to tell my parents that I won money on a lottery.
3: Because they'd be like, why were you even playing the lottery?
0: Oh, that's the equivalent.
1: Right. See, that's why I was saying those people, they're very religious, very religious people.
0: Yeah, and they're certainly not hungry for money. That does not describe
1: what if they asked you to give half to the church?
0: I'd give $750,000 to them and they could give it to the church.
4: Yeah, think I'm the asshole. No, seriously, I'm the asshole. Yeah, right, I'm the asshole.
0: All right, let's take a break, Danny. When we come back, True Crime Report and Florida Man Game on the way right after this.
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0: 95.5 KLAQ and the Red Hot Chili Peppers with Scar Tissue. We've got a true crime report coming up here in just a few minutes. When are we telling people that the actual shaving of my head is...
1: Yeah, tune in tomorrow. Buzz's whole head will be finally hair...
0: Sometime between 9 and 9.30.
1: Yeah,
0: just to narrow it down.
1: That's like, Kat will be here at 8.30. I think Steve's working on the press, getting some press guys in, and I'll have a barber for you.
0: Mm.
2: We have a chair to do it in?
0: I mean, I have a chair. I actually own an antique barber's chair.
2: Oh, you should bring it.
1: It weighs like 1,000 pounds.
0: It's heavy as hell. It is so freaking... It would be like at least a two-strong man job to get this thing loaded up. So,
2: oh, man.
0: I think I'm willing to use this as the chair. Some people have suggested doing it outside so people can honk.
2: Oh, like on Mesa Street kind
1: That's
2: of?
1: That's funny.
0: And see it done.
2: That would be cool.
0: There's been some criticism that it just didn't seem like any planning went into this part of the bet, you know, actually fulfilling the bet.
1: I didn't think I was going to win the bet. Two, I didn't think it was going to be hard to just get a pair of scissors to cut your hair. And three, my dates changed for my trip, so I honestly was gone at the last second, driving most of the time.
0: Hey, I got some...
1: I think you're complaining a little bit too much.
0: Okay,
3: God,
0: fine.
3: He is, right? It's starting to annoy me.
0: Just do it tomorrow.
1: Okay. Stop complaining, though.
0: But get somebody who knows how to do it.
1: Just stop coming up with complaints.
0: Not complaining. I just
3: keep complaining, and it's starting to annoy me.
0: You know why I want to get it over with? Because my hair will start growing back sooner.
1: Yeah, right.
0: I might actually have enough head.

0: hair on my head.
1: But you won't be getting a head. But from the way you look right now, you look like so crazy. People want me to draw Chola eyebrows on you.
2: You should, Buzz.
0: I'm mostly worried about the next time I see my mom. I don't want to be...
2: Does she know about this at all?
0: She knows about the bet, but I don't think she ever thought I was actually going to go through with it.
2: What about your daughter? Does she
1: know?
0: She thinks it's stupid as hell.
2: And does she know you lost?
1: Did she want to get mad at me about it?
0: No. She doesn't care that much.
1: Okay, good.
0: She thinks everything we do is cringe and stupid.
3: She's just apathetic.
2: She doesn't tune in?
1: Hey, no, she doesn't wake up.
0: A great grandmother in Delaware just renewed her driver's license. It'll be good through...
1: Great grandmother.
0: Actually, she's a great, great grandmother. Actually, she's 108 damn years old.
1: Whoa.
0: 108-year-old grandmother is still driving and just renewed her license.
3: And it's good through?
0: 2033, when she'll be 115 years old.
3: She's made it this far. I bet she can make it.
0: I want you to listen to the clip.
1: Years.
0: The woman... sounds, you know, she's still driving. She's still making sense when she talks. This is meet 108-year-old Susan Young Brown, who is a firecracker. I think you'll agree.
4: I'm over 100, 108. They renewed my driver's license until 2033. When I get up in the morning, I get down on the floor and I have an exercise routine. I think I've been doing it for the last 20 years.
0: I'm starting to doubt that this woman is actually 108. I mean, have you ever talked to a 100-year-old person?
3: They sound spry.
1: Yes,
0: she does sound spry.
1: Yeah, that's a good word.
3: But that was her secret, I bet. She says that when she gets up, she exercises.
1: Mm. You gotta get the blood flowing.
0: Should they
3: when
0: just,
3: I get up, I just stay on the corner of my bed for like 10 minutes staring into nothing.
1: Now we'll get up for the world.
0: Do you feel okay knowing there's a 108-year-old woman out driving around? She sounds okay to do it.
3: Yeah.
0: I wonder if they gave her the real test or...
3: Did they have to check her eyes?
0: Some people think that above a certain age, you should have to renew your driver's license more like every year.
2: I've always thought that I feel like after a certain age, all right, you gotta take the test again to see if you're still equipped to drive.
3: Every year, yeah. But she sounds excited
2: I don't know about every
3: to
2: year,
3: continue.
2: But maybe like once like 70 or something, just you know, if you can, but
0: cold to pump the brakes there, Dad. 70?
2: Seven, I mean, yeah, so 10 years for you buzzing in.
0: No. First of all, it's 12 years. Second of all, you're not 1 foot in the grave at 70 anymore, dude.
2: Yeah, but cognitively, like, things change.
0: Cognitively,
2: you know,
1: you end up like this lady, you got 40 years still.
3: Actually, no, the more we talk about it, now I'm starting to question, is she really 108 years old?
0: Right. Her voice just sounds youthful.
1: Well, some listener has a thought about this.
2: Okay.
0: All right.
1: Or not.
0: Are we going to hear from that listener?
1: Yes.
5: It seems like the average driving age in the Northeast, man. God, 108 years old. Now that's really hoping. Like, you're really, really hoping at that point that she's still alive. But I think they gave her like a hearse, you know, she could drive the hearse around. She drives the hearse around and she just croaks and then just throw her in the back.
0: Throw her in the back, let somebody else take over. Yeah, 108. My mom still drives. My mom turns 90 this year, and she still drives.
2: Is she a good driver?
1: She has probably less tickets than Buzz.
0: You know, she does not like to drive after dark.
2: That's smart.
0: Shut the hell up.
1: It's true. You have a parking ticket, probably.
3: I can't look at him.
2: It's distracting, huh?
0: You can't even see. I was surprised at that comment, but you can't tell because I don't have eyebrows anymore.
3: I can't look at him.
6: Do it on NASA. We could roll up, take pictures, some cars to park, and watch him get his noggin shake.
0: Okay.
3: What?
0: Don't know.
3: What did he say?
0: I think he was saying do it outside so people.
1: On Mesa.
3: So oh, people can. Buzz cut?
1: Yeah, buzz is buzz.
2: Then
1: thank
2: we
1: you.
2: Can't
1: we should have been
2: buzz
1: using
2: it.
1: That.
3: Then we can't do it on air,
2: yeah,
3: dude.
2: Yeah, unless you have like a super long mic.
7: I'm just going to send out a warning to Danny that he better watch out the next time he's doing the remote and I decide to drive over to see what's going on there. Oops, I'm over 70. I might lose control of my car, Danny. Uh-oh.

0: better go hide in the building. Uh-oh, here comes the old man who has no cognitive skills left. Look out, Danny.
1: I didn't see all of them, but I just feel like it's a...
2: I think because Danny,
3: you know, our market
2: is so
3: president
2: young.
3: Is almost 70.
1: Yeah, so he's got
4: a... You know what, though? Brad always has a childlike... ...ness to him.
2: Yeah, he does.
3: He's immature beyond his years.
1: But you're almost 70, technically.
3: Danny, what the hell is wrong with you?
1: Can you see the emotions in his eyebrows or not?
2: No.
1: No? Okay.
3: Wait, I'm trying to make... give me a Sharpie. I need to make angry eyebrows.
2: I can't look at him.
4: It is working better than I could have ever imagined.
2: This is why I said, let him keep the eyebrows.
3: A family went to see their father, deceased father, in the funeral home.
4: They
3: you know,
4: did?
3: You have a wake or whatever.
4: Sure,
3: you
4: yeah.
3: visit. And they noticed right away that it was not their father in the coffin.
4: It wasn't.
3: But listen as the man's son explains how long the funeral parlor, I guess, tried to convince them that, no, that's actually your dad.
4: What?
3: Here is Jose Luis Diaz talking about what happened when his family went to the funeral home.
5: When we opened the coffin, we found another man. And they were trying, like for hours, trying to convince us that he was our father. They say that they found, like in the same week, another person with a similar name. We don't know where our father is at right now. They say that they cremated him, but we are not sure.
2: Oh, my God.
3: Apparently, they had not bargained for a cremation because they wanted to go see him in his casket.
4: Right. That's messed up.
3: But how about the funeral home trying to convince these people that
4: that's your dad?
2: That's your dad, just with shaved eyebrows.
4: He's white.
3: Tell me what you would do in this situation. A high school principal in Florida has been placed on administrative leave, and the transgression that she's accused of is quoting a song by Fetty Wap in the school's yearbook.
4: The principal
3: allegedly quoted the song Trap Queen by Fetty Wap. Specifically the line in the song that goes, "Everybody hating, we just call them fans though." So nothing real objectionable with that lyric, but some parents are really up in arms. The principal has her side of the story, though.
6: I did not put that quote in the yearbook, nor did I approve that quote to be in the yearbook.
7: We live in the age of social media where this stuff can kind of go viral and get crazy real fast. Some of the people who were screaming about this thing the loudest don't even have children in the school.
6: There were certain parents that went straight to the district or straight to the news or straight to Facebook. None of them even called me.
3: So she says she didn't give that quote.
4: That's a great point.
8: That's
4: about
8: hilarious.
4: No, but that's a really good point about how, like, some
3: something
4: controversies
3: gets on social media, and then everybody that doesn't have any business in it
4: starts to talk about it.
3: You know,
4: and
3: like, when we do an MIBA.
4: Yeah, right. But we do it professionally.
9: That's the sound of the police. That's the sound of the beast.
3: Actual crime stories from around the world and across the nation. Here on the True Crime Report. Need something a little different today. A woman in Florida was arrested recently for calling 911 to complain that the bar she was at would not serve her a Jell-O shot. Aww. You see, she wanted a Jell-O shot, and the bar said no.
4: You're too drunk. Not drunk enough to not call 911.
3: So she called 911 over not being served her Jell-O shot. BuzzFeed put out a list of the dumbest reasons people have ever called 911, and they come straight from 911 operators.

0: hadn't gotten back by dark.
1: What?
0: The mom called in a missing child for her 68-year-old daughter. But her, she's 96.
1: She hasn't come back yet.
0: Another dispatcher told the story about the time a female called in from the Wendy's drive-thru. She called 911 because Wendy's refused to sell her a Whopper. Whoppers are Burger King, not Wendy's.
2: Oh, right.
1: Give me a Whopper. We can't do that for you. What?
2: These sons of bitches won't give me a Whopper.
0: Somebody called 911 because they were a tourist and bored and didn't have much money, so they just wanted some tips on something to do.
1: This isn't 411.
0: Somebody called in to report that their neighbors were dropping pebbles into her pebbled driveway. Turns out
1: they were
0: wasn't happening, and the police discovered it was actually the woman who called 911 who had been harassing her neighbors for months. An adult called in, admitted that they got in trouble for calling 911 when they were a child because their grandparents were insisting that they had to eat a hot dog before they got ice cream. So that's like a little kid 911.
1: Mm-hmm. That happens.
0: Some dispatcher says that an older female called to complain that a random stranger did not hold the door open for her.
2: This son of a bitch.
1: Imagine being so mad, you're like, F this dude. I'm going to call 911 on him for not holding that door.
0: One dispatcher said, I got yelled at once because somebody thought that no one had turned on the northern lights.
1: Did somebody forget to turn off on the northern lights?
0: The Aurora Borealis. Well, here's a story about a guy who came home, got in trouble, and just started digging himself in deeper. Literally. A 48-year-old man in Pennsylvania named Eric Pierzois came home last Tuesday night. He'd been out drinking until the wee hours of the morning, and his wife was not happy. She told him their marriage was over. They yelled at each other, and then the husband reportedly told his wife, if it's over, I'm going to tear the house down. He went outside, climbed into an excavator, and began tearing into the house while his wife and two daughters were still inside. It was at that point that his wife called 911. The police showed up before anyone could get hurt, but the damage to the house was pretty significant. A big chunk of the roof was torn down, and experts say the structural integrity of the entire structure is now in question.
1: You know what?
0: Mr. Pierzois is facing several charges, including causing a catastrophe, reckless endangerment, and disorderly conduct. His wife still wants to go through with the divorce and is planning to seek a protection from abuse order as well.
1: Well, that's a different... I was going to say, I'm kind of on the guy's side.
0: All right, explain that to me.
1: You come home from a nice night of drinking with your friends, and the last thing you want is your wife to be nagging you about being drunk.
0: Yeah, probably all he wanted to do was pass out.
1: Yeah,
0: and sober up.
1: It's over. If it's over, I'm going to tear this house down.
0: Moving right along on the True Crime Report. In New Zealand, a man was pulled over after New Zealand police observed him swerving on the road. He claimed that he had been drinking alcohol, but he said that it shouldn't be a crime because it was wine and it was the blood of Christ. I don't know if it was consecrated.
1: Hey.
0: As you get a pass, this is the blood of Christ.
1: Don't take it up with me. Take it up with the big guy.
0: A man has been accused of using a chainsaw to break into a store to sell, or to steal, rather, valuable Pokemon cards.
1: Dude.
0: Used a chainsaw.
1: People are so into

0: that. Like,
1: it's intense.
0: I didn't know that even older people, like people in their late 30s and 40s.
2: What, break into stores?
0: Well, not break into stores, but we're like just this weekend, people were talking about their collection and stuff and like how valuable it is. Like different people were talking about their Pokemon collection. I didn't realize it was a big deal.
2: It's really going to hold its value.
0: It has for 25 years.
2: Okay.
0: 30 years.
2: A 33-year-old man in Florida named Clayton Warren was arrested after breaking into a store in the middle of the night using a chainsaw. Once inside the store, he stole $12,000 worth of Pokemon cards. This happened last Thursday. Here's the owner of the store, Michael Bizzicato, talking about the theft.
3: He went home or wherever he went, came back about an hour and a half with a chainsaw, and just kind of walks like he knew exactly where to go. Opened the doors like he knew that we didn't have a lock on it, unfortunately. The good news is none of the glass was broken inside of the place, but they did indeed steal about between 10 to 15,000 in Pokemon cards. Unfortunately, we are getting targeted as trading card game stores, kind of like a jewelry store, because they know we have valuable inventory in the store.
2: I guess you got to start treating it like a jewelry store,
0: yeah.
2: Diamond shop or something.
0: There was a heist. What kind? Pokemon?
1: That does sound funny.
2: We're working our way up to the Florida Man game, and it's another story about a man in Florida, but this is not the Florida Man game.
0: Okay.
2: A 28-year-old man in Florida named Brandon Isery was arrested last week after he exposed himself outside a Taco Bell. It's unclear what his motivation was or what he was up to, but the sheriff's office jokingly wrote in the report that he was outside the Taco Bell with his chimichanga out.
0: As is that part,
2: of the official police report, it said that he was near a side door and he had multiple pairs of pants pulled down. The man did try to cover himself when he saw police approaching. If that wasn't strange enough, after the man was taken into custody, they found a live pet fish inside a plastic container in his backpack.
0: Yeah, you know, you go to the pet store, stop by, or it was Taco Bell, pull your pants down.
2: Police took the fish into custody and said that it's doing great.
0: We're taking your fish.
2: Mr. Isery was arrested for unlawful exposure of sexual organs and is being held on a $5,000 bond. Sounds like the police might keep the fish. All right, who is ready for the Florida Man game?
0: Let's do it.
2: All right. Okay. Time for the... Everybody get paper and pen ready, and we'll get started. Who runs next?

0: rules of the Florida Man game are simple. I'm going to give you a headline involving a crime story and a Florida man. I'm going to leave out one key word, and you want to fill that word in accurately to win the $10,000 prize. Ready? Florida man cuts off Taco Bell power after being called a blankhead. Once again, Florida man cuts off Taco Bell power after being called a blankhead. Do you need to hear it again? I'm seeing a lot of, I'm seeing some blank looks.
1: My thinking face.
0: All right.
2: I need a pen.
0: Good Lord.
1: What the hell is that right in front of you?
0: Danny, are you good? You need a pen?
3: I got a pen.
2: Oh!
1: There's like a whole...
4: My computer's covering it.
0: Let me know when you're ringing in.
2: Done.
1: Okay. Ding. Oh, I have the bell.
0: Danny?
3: Thinking. Can you do it one more time?
0: Florida man cuts off Taco Bell power after being called a blank head.
3: Okay.
0: You guys.

0: almost simultaneous. Joanne, I'll go with you first. Florida man cuts off Taco Bell power after being called a blankhead.
1: A blockhead.
0: A blockhead.
1: Like Charlie Brown.
0: Yeah. And so Lucy probably called him a blockhead.
1: You blockhead.
2: You blockhead.
0: Good grief.
1: Yeah, yeah.
3: You're going to be a roundhead pretty soon, Buzz.
0: Florida man cuts off Taco Bell power after being called a blankhead.
3: I was thinking maybe like something racial, like originally, but I don't think I'm not going to say it. What is it? What is it, like zipper head? Is that something?
0: Oh my God! That you even have that in your toolbox of racial slurs.
3: Okay, never mind. I'm going to say crackhead.
1: Oh, crackhead's a good answer.
3: I'm going to say crackhead.
0: Well, you just changed your answer. You're not able to change your answer after you write it down. No, you can't do that.
1: Well, you said he couldn't say the first one. Like, he wrote down crackhead.
3: I was saying, originally, I thought the first one. I changed it.
0: So your answer is crackhead.
3: Yes.
1: That's a good answer. Good answer.
0: Danny, Florida man, cuts off Taco Bell power after being called a blankhead.
4: Okay, I'm going to go with skinhead.
3: Ooh, okay. I hate that one. Yeah.
4: Yeah.
0: A shirtless man. Oh, here we go. Here's this story. No winners today, guys.
4: Oh, wow.
0: The money is unclaimed.
3: Come on.
0: A shirtless man went into a Florida Taco Bell. That sounds pretty on brand, right?
1: Happens, yeah.
0: So the guy didn't have a shirt on. Mm-hmm. When someone called him a meth head. He denied
1: Shut
0: being
1: up.
0: A meth
1: okay.
0: head.
3: Well, that should have been the first
1: that
3: thing we thought of.
1: That should have been the first. That's usual.
3: But crack is meth adjacent. It's right next to it.
1: I feel like it is, yeah.
0: Well, that made him mad, and he responded that he's not a meth head. In fact, he's a certified electrician. And he threatened to turn the power off.
4: Oh, I saw the video, actually. I did see this online, yeah.
0: That is a video that is going viral. A shirtless older man wearing a kilt told everybody he's an electrician after someone called him a meth head. He said, I'm a bleeping electrician. I'll go out there and shut this whole place down. Several people called his bluff or thought they called his bluff and challenged him to do it.
3: Sure.
0: Well, he left the Taco Bell and stormed out, slamming the door on the way. Then within seconds, there's a click, and the restaurant's power goes completely out.
3: So he was an electrician.
1: Oh, my God. He's like, I'll show you, meth head.
3: Yeah. Just because I'm in my kilt, shirtless.
0: So this was caught on multiple camera phones, so let's hear the moment that the power goes out.
5: I'm a electrician. Oh, what's up, Jack? I'm going there and shut this down. I got it on there.
3: Do it.
4: Quiet.
3: They did challenge him. They're like, fine, go do it.
0: There are memes of the shirtless kilted man, and people are doing reaction videos where they laugh as they say, well, he dared you to do it. It's unclear if anyone knows who the guy is or if he could face any charges. Sounds like it is another unsolved mystery. So no winner on the Florida man game.
1: Damn.
0: Nice try, everybody. Ooh,

Paso's Best Rock 95.5 The Q. Dan DePaulis here, and happy 2 for Tuesday. Oh, we've got your next Foo Fighters code word. But first, it's a double shot of the warning. This is sick. It's 95.5 The

0: 95.5 KLAQ. Oh, kicking off a 2 for Tuesday with a double shot of Pearl Jam and The Warning. Tana Paul is here, and don't worry, we're going to have plenty more double shots going on till now, all the way until Loudwire Night starts at 7. And speaking of two, you and a buddy can get 2 tickets to see the Foo Fighters in the rock and roll capital of the world, thanks to RCA Records. 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
1: Hey, it's Chuck with Loudwire Nights, and on tonight's show, I'll get you a fresh code word for that trip to the rock and roll capital of the world to see the Foo Fighters and to get into the Rock and Roll Hall of Fame. And on top of that, we are hanging out with a very special guest, Jimmy Chamberlain from the Smashing Pumpkins. We will look back on the history of this band, on the history of their massive album, Melancholy and the Infinite Sadness, and we'll look ahead. They've got a big tour kicking off in September, celebrating Melancholy, celebrating their career. And so we're going to dive into all of that with Jimmy Chamberlain tonight. Don't miss it. Don't be late. We start things at 7 o'clock. I'll see you very soon.
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0: 95.5 KLAQ, little double shot of Zeppelin off of Led Zeppelin 2 and Led Zeppelin 4, or Zozo, if you want to call it, or just untitled. 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

95.5 KLAQ. We got some STP right here. And after this little double shot, we'll hear a band who we will see in El Paso in August. Right now, we're going back to where it all began on Core. This is Plush. 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

0: 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A little concert preview for what we can expect in exactly 2 months from today. 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I'm Daniel Paulus, and there is another show happening actually in just 2 weeks from now. Five Finger Death Punch will be at Inn of the Mountain Gods on June 18th. We've got some other huge shows to look forward to, including two at the Abraham Chavez Theater. You got Mars Volta on September 10th at the Abraham Chavez. And then on September 15th, Return to Dust, Seven Dust, and Theory of a Dead Man, playing at Abraham Chavez Theater on September 15th. 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

0: 95.5 KLAQ, the double shot of Aerosmith. Dan Apollos here, and we've got a double shot of Foo Fighters coming up soon. And coming up after 2 o'clock, right around 2:15, you and a buddy can see the Foo Fighters in Rock and Roll Capital of the World, courtesy of RCA Records. 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And like I said, after 2 o'clock, right about 2:15, WG will give out that code word to enter through the KLAQ mobile app. Find out all the details and where to enter the code word on the Foo Fighters button. 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

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Even though GNR have been, you know, labeled as bad boys, they're not afraid to show their sensitive side. 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

you could be at the home of the Rock and Roll Hall of Fame to see the Foo Fighters, courtesy of RCA Records. We've got your next code word coming up just after 2 o'clock, and we've got a double shot of Motley Crue right here on Q.

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Dan Apollos here. Westar presents the 16th season of Cool Canyon Night. 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
1: Hey, it's Chuck with Loudwire Nights, and on tonight's show, I'll get you a fresh code word for that trip to the rock and roll capital of the world to see the Foo Fighters and to get into the Rock and Roll Hall of Fame. And on top of that, we are hanging out with a very special guest, Jimmy Chamberlain from the Smashing Pumpkins. We will look back on the history of this band, on the history of their massive album, Melancholy and the Infinite Sadness, and we'll look ahead. They've got a big tour kicking off in September, celebrating Melancholy, celebrating their career. And so we're going to dive into all of that with Jimmy Chamberlain tonight. Don't miss it. Don't be late. 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I'll see you very soon.
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0: 95.5 KLAQ. Nothing like a little double shot of Tool to rock your two for Tuesday. Dan DePaulis here. We got more double shots on the way. In fact, we're going to hear a band that we will see September 6th, Godsmack. Dorothy will be opening up for that show, and that show is going to be at Speaking Rock. 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Five Finger Death Punch playing Into the Mountain Gods on June 18th. Shinedown, Coheed and Cambria from Ashes to New, DJ Rockfeed, all four of them will be playing the Don Haskins Center on August 2nd. 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

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We'll get a double dose of returning artists on September 6th. Dorothy and Godsmack playing Speaking Rock. And here's another double feature, that is. Ice Nine Kills and McKenna Grace twisting the knife. 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

El Paso's best rock, 95.5 The Q. Even though Dave Grohl became, you know, the most popular drummer for Nirvana, he wasn't the first. Chad Channing was. And Chad actually did a version of this next song before he left the band. They didn't exactly release it, but when Dave joined the band, he tried to keep the song as close to how Chad did it. This is In Bloom with Nirvana on The Q.

0: 95.5 KLAQ. Sleep theory and words are worthless. Well, words are only worthless if there's no actions behind them. Dan DePaul is here, and well, we've got another very non-worthless word coming up for you to see the Foo Fighters in the rock and roll capital of the world. You can win this trip courtesy of RCA Records. Coming up in just over an hour, we'll give you another code word for you to win the grand prize to see the Foo Fighters at Huntington Bank Field in Cleveland, Ohio on August 10th. You also get round-trip airfare for two, a two-night hotel stay, and two tickets to the Rock and Roll Hall of Fame. Next code word coming up after two, right around 2:15. And when WG gives you the code word, you just put it through the Foo Fighters button on the KLAQ mobile app. That's how you can win. 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
1: Hey, it's Chuck with Loudwire Nights. And on tonight's show, I'll get you a fresh code word for that trip to the rock and roll capital of the world to see the Foo Fighters and to get into the Rock and Roll Hall of Fame. And on top of that, we are hanging out with a very special guest, Jimmy Chamberlain from the Smashing Pumpkins. We will look back on the history of this band, on the history of their massive album, Melancholy and the Infinite Sadness. And we'll look ahead. They've got a big tour kicking off in September, celebrating Melancholy, celebrating their career. And so we're going to dive into all of that with Jimmy Chamberlain tonight. Don't miss it. Don't be late. We start things at 7 o'clock. I'll see you very soon.
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0: 95.5 KLAQ with a double shot of Metallica. And don't worry, Chuck Armstrong, he'll definitely bring you your Metallica fix coming up for Mission Metallica 10. Dan DePaul is here, and just before we get out of here, I've got just a few more double shots to play, including Creed and 3 Days Grace. And tomorrow will be another night of the State Line Music Series, brought to you by the Law Office of Frederick Mandel. This Wednesday will feature 575 Band performing at the State Line Restaurant, 1222 Summit Park Drive. Our very own Debit G, he'll be your host, and he'll give you tons of prizes that you can win. 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

95.5 KLAQ, going back, a little concert flashback to last year when Scott Stapp played out the KLAQ Rocks the Park, Double Shot of Creed. Rolling into a Double Shot of 3 Days Grace. This one with Matt and Adam on vocals. It's Don't Want to Go Home Tonight, 95.5

Me, Daniel Paulus, thank you so much for letting me spend the morning drive with you. I'll be back on Saturday at 2 o'clock. Kevin Vargas will be back tomorrow right here at 10. He'll have another code word for you to give out tomorrow at 10 a.m. And WG's got another code word to give you right after 2 o'clock. Right now, this is live on the Q.

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It's KLAQ. I'm Double G, taking over with two songs from two bands. Members of Pearl Jam and Soundgarden teaming up here at the Temple of the Dog. In less than 10 minutes, the next code that could win you the next rock and road trip. Right here on the Q.

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New rock from The Warning, Spittin' Kerosene. It's Double G, more double shots coming. Got a pair from Led Zeppelin ready to roll next. But right now, let's see if we can get you on the road to check out Double F, Foo Fighters. That's the next rock and road trip. And Jenny Lynn Elkins won the last one to go to the Upheaval Festival. You could be next. And Foo Fighters in Cleveland, courtesy of RCA, and brought to you by Hero Music, your local option for top new musical gear at Gateway East in Geronimo, 1700 North Saragossa, or online at hero-music.com. Here's the code, man. Pull up the Q-Mobile app. Type in the word concrete. C-O-N-C-R-E-T-E, concrete. As in, a lot of people say Buzz's head is made of concrete. That's the word. Could win you the trip.

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1: Hey, it's Chuck with Loudwire Nights, and on tonight's show, I'll get you a fresh code word for that trip to the rock and roll capital of the world to see the Foo Fighters and to get into the Rock and Roll Hall of Fame. And on top of that, we are hanging out with a very special guest, Jimmy Chamberlain from the Smashing Pumpkins. We will look back on the history of this band, on the history of their massive album, Melancholy and the Infinite Sadness, and we'll look ahead. They've got a big tour kicking off in September, celebrating Melancholy, celebrating their career. And so we're going to dive into all of that with Jimmy Chamberlain tonight. Don't miss it. Don't be late. We start things at 7 o'clock. I'll see you very soon.
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0: 95.5 KLAQ. It's El Paso's best rock. Rocking your two for Tuesday with two from Zeppelin. That second one, the song that singer Robert Plant has said is his absolute favorite Zeppelin tune of them all, Kashmir. More coming, and the twofers will continue. Got a pair from Korn coming at you next. And you know what? 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

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Yes, Maynard has fired that machine back up again. Tune's called Starless. You've got it on the queue.

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It's KLAQ and AC/DC. Money talks and the Q cash codes pay. 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

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It's KLAQ and the Dubba G here with the second of this Dubba Shot from the Smashing Pumpkins. One of my favorites from these guys, man. Cherub Rock, New Evanescence next, and then I will give you details on how you could score the current Rockin' Road Trip that's up for grabs here on 95.5 KLAQ.

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0: 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That's going to be on the album Sanctuary, which finally hits stores this Friday. And coming up later this afternoon, a little after 5, I'm going to give you another code word that could win you the next rock and road trip. It's Foo Fighters this time around. They put on a hell of a show. 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Next code that could do the trick for you, coming a little after 5.
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95.5 KLAQ. It's El Paso's best rock with GNR, rocking the Sun City with Paradise City. Hey, Glenn Garza here. I was just checking out that calendar we have of all the weird, like, holiday, not holidays that we celebrate every year. And it turns out today is National Leave the Office Early Day. So I'm out of here. I'm just kidding, man. I love rocking you. I'm not going anywhere. But if you can bail, hey, go for it. Tell the boss about the day. Tell me you heard it on the radio. You know what would be a good day to bail early, though, is Thursday, man. Cut out early and get over to Cool Canyon Nights, man. Westar presenting the 16th season in the McKelligan Canyon Amphitheater with Windy City on the main stage this week, Pi Sisters on the EPCC Career and Technical Education patio stage, brought to you by the Alzheimer's Association. 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

95.5 KLAQ. It's El Paso's best rock. Rocking your two for Tuesday with a pair from Linkin Park and the Dubba Shots. Just keep coming. And I'm Dubba G.

Nightmare from Priest now. You know, I like to kind of get away from the hits and go deep on Future Tuesdays. I'm going to do that with the next one. Right now, one of their biggest hits of all time. We're Breaking the Law on KLA.

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Told you we were going deep with that second one from Priest, and back to the Defenders of the Faith album for Love Bites. Now new rock from The Who. Not that Who, no Brits. We're going Mongolian here. Tune's called Lost Soul. Johnny Hawkins from Nothing More on vocals. It's 95.5 The Q.

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A pair of concert previews here. They created The Sound of Madness, wrote the book on pain, and they're bringing it August 2nd. 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

0: 95.5 KLAQ, El Paso's best rock and new Shine Down. And Safe and Sound from the 8 album, which came out last Friday. You got a couple of months to learn it, and then they're coming to town August 2nd to play some of it for us. And they'll be in the Haskins Center along with Coheed and Cambria, From Ashes to New, and DJ Rockfeed. And speaking of concerts, tomorrow night we got another freebie. The State Line Music Series continues at the State Line Restaurant. 1222 Sutherland Park Drive, the 575 Band on stage. They begin at 7:30. I'll be out there a little before that, though, as MC and signing people up to win some cool free prizes. Concert's free, signing up is free, but bring along a couple of bucks to donate to the El Pasoans Fighting Hunger Food Bank. They're the beneficiaries this year. The series itself, presented by the Law Offices of Frederick Mandel. That's 575 Band tomorrow night at the State Line.
1: Hey, it's Chuck with Loudwire Nights, and on tonight's show, I'll get you a fresh code word for that trip to the rock and roll capital of the world to see the Foo Fighters and to get into the Rock and Roll Hall of Fame. And on top of that, we are hanging out with a very special guest, Jimmy Chamberlain from the Smashing Pumpkins. We will look back on the history of this band, on the history of their massive album, Melancholy and the Infinite Sadness, and we'll look ahead. They've got a big tour kicking off in September, celebrating Melancholy, celebrating their career. And so we're going to dive into all of that with Jimmy Chamberlain tonight. Don't miss it. Don't be late. We start things at 7 o'clock. I'll see you very soon.
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3: My name is Teresa Barber. I was in the United States Navy, and I served overseas in the Middle East and Africa. Early on in my career, I had a commander that taught our suicide prevention training, and the very next day, he took his own life. 90% of suicide attempts involving a gun are fatal. 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

95.5 KLAQ. It's El Paso's best rock. And those from Pearl Jam, Alive and After. And now here comes 40 minutes of nonstop El Paso's best rock with a guy who can't stop bringing in his famous buddies to help him with his albums. Billy Morrison. This time around, he's got Sully Erna from Godsmack and Nuno Betancourt from Extreme with him. Tune's Becoming. I'm Dubba G, and this is KLAQ.

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It's KLAQ. Glenn Garza here, keeping it going with 3 days grace. And we're down to about 20 minutes before the next code that could win you the next rock and road trip. Man, it's Foo Fighters in Cleveland. 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

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It's KLAQ. Listening to Billy Joe Wine as we crack the 5 o'clock hour and get ourselves to within about 5 or 6 minutes of the next code that could win you the next rock and road trip. And it's coming right up on KLAQ.

0: 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New Pretty Reckless, that's when I wake up. The new album, Dear God, almost here. It'll be in stores on the 26th. It's Glenn Garza. I've got the next code that could win you the next rock and road trip. And it's Foo Fighters in the rock and roll capital of the world, Cleveland. Show's going to happen in August. You could be up there courtesy of RCA. The contest brought to you by Hero Music, your local option for top new musical gear. 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The trip includes round-trip airfare for two, a two-night hotel stay, two passes to see Foo Fighters, and two passes to go through the Rock and Roll Hall of Fame. It's going to be a fun trip. The code for this hour is PAT, P-A-T, PAT, as in the Foo Fighters guitarist's name is Pat Smear. Type in Pat now through the Q mobile app. Next code coming your way a little after 8 this evening on the Q.
1: Hey, it's Chuck with Loudwire Nights, and on tonight's show, I'll get you a fresh code word for that trip to the rock and roll capital of the world to see the Foo Fighters and to get into the Rock and Roll Hall of Fame. And on top of that, we are hanging out with a very special guest, Jimmy Chamberlain from the Smashing Pumpkins. We will look back on the history of this band, on the history of their massive album, Melancholy and the Infinite Sadness, and we'll look ahead. They've got a big tour kicking off in September, celebrating Melancholy, celebrating their career. And so we're going to dive into all of that with Jimmy Chamberlain tonight. Don't miss it. Don't be late. We start things at 7 o'clock. I'll see you very soon.
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0: 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Rocking your 2 for Tuesday with a pair from Aerosmith. And more double shots coming. 2 from Godsmack on the way. 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

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It's El Paso's best rock. It's Double G warming you up for the Godsmack concert in September. And on the 6th, they'll be out at Speaking Rock. Here's the second in their double shot. Since they're coming to play for us live, here is the live version of When Legends Rise. 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